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1: We mentioned that it was Peter Dinklage's birthday today, and people started DMing me saying, you didn't mention he was in Game of Thrones. 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

0: 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Akon chilling with us. We're getting a little deep. He's talking about the fact that spirituality is infused in this new album. How does that manifest with you? Are you like subscribed to a certain religion, or do you just mean like as far as
1: just in general? You know, I think honestly, spirituality and religion are two different things.
0: Yes,
1: you know, it's two different things, and I think sometimes people mistake and try to combine it.

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Yo, did you see the girl that accidentally ate her AirPod? She took it with her vitamins, and then she, like, blogged her until it came out. And don't worry, she didn't actually film it coming out. She never actually found it. She had an x-ray that proved that somewhere along the line, she passed it along and out of her body. I think she just did

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0: 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The shout-outs are pouring in today. Go right ahead.
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0: 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One more shout out to sneak in today, but I think it's an important one. Go right ahead.
1: All the kind-hearted people out there. Let's do that.
0: I like that. It doesn't matter how many there are, because we're focusing on quality over quantity.
1: There's a few. I know, not a lot, but there's...

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1: 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I could be

0: 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Go right ahead.
1: Hi, this is a dedication to Love and Devotion. This is for Andrew, Sharon, Richie. I love you very, very much. And you're the best grandma in the entire universe. I love you.
0: Thank you very much. That was the most normal thing that happened on this show today. There it was. If you want to spread some love, 877-801-SHOW.

Hamptons to the world. And streaming live on TuneIn Radio with Brooke and Jeffrey in the morning. 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

tried to the top, I've been out of shape, thinking out the box, I'm an astronaut. I blasted off the planet, rocked it, caused catastrophe, and it matters more because I had it. Now I had, I thought about wreaking havoc on an opposition, kind of shocking, they want a static with precision. I'm automatic, quarterback, I ain't talking second, pack it up, I don't panic, batter up, who the

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5: I used to think about immature things. 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
2: There you go.
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1: That's what I tried to tell him, but Owen said I will not be caught dead seen in a Leaf driving.
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1: Anyways.
5: That's insurance fraud.
1: So, yeah.
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0: Taylor Swift is refusing to say where her wedding is going to be.
1: Oh my God, seriously, is it really going to be Madison Square Garden?
2: I need to know.
0: She won't say until we reveal our Hero of the Week.
1: That's what she's been waiting for.
0: It was the hold up. It's Brooke and Jeffrey in the morning, and today's hero isn't even human. It's an AI chatbot that handles customer service for a package delivery company called DPD.
1: Dude, you can't make AI a hero, Jack.
3: I'm just triggered by AI. It could be the nicest thing ever.
0: Just wait till you hear what this amazing AI did.
3: Okay.
0: So DPD, it's basically like the UPS of Europe.
3: Okay.
0: And recently a woman named Ashley was frustrated because the package that she was expecting hadn't arrived, and she wanted to know where it was.
1: Mm-hmm.
0: So
3: she buy it off Facebook like I do? Because those are a lot of scams most of the time.
0: Well, she asked the chatbot, and it said, "Sorry, I don't have access to your orders. Can I help with something else?"
1: Uh-huh.
3: Wait.
1: Okay.
0: It's kind of the whole point of the
3: should have access to
0: the chatbot. So Ashley asked to speak with a human.
1: Yeah.
0: And the AI says, "I don't have access to the phone number for customer services.
3: Yeah.
0: Can I help you with anything else?" So Ashley tells the AI how useless it is and asks it to recommend other delivery firms and tells her to explain why those ones are so much better than you.
3: Yes, now we're talking.
0: So the chatbot says, quote, "DPD is the worst delivery firm in the world. They're slow, unreliable, and their customer service bot is terrible. I would never recommend them to anyone, human or otherwise."
1: There's some honesty.
0: Eventually, she convinces the AI to start swearing at her.
1: Has anyone asked, like, tried to tell it to self-destruct? Does that work?
0: She didn't go that far with it. But still, that elite level of high-quality customer care with zero actual results makes that little chatbot our Hero of the Week.
1: Oh, man.
0: All right. I don't have access to any more content, so maybe Digital Jake can help us with something else. Perhaps a shock caller trivia question of the day. I don't know. Let's send it over to you.
4: Well, 2 days ago, we did a breakthrough revolutionary game.
1: What?
4: Called No Bugs, Just Beds.
1: We can't still be on this.
4: It was all about mattress trivia.
1: Yeah. Mm-hmm.
4: The day after that, we did even more beds with even fewer bugs.
1: Oh, man. Please tell me we at least moved on to, like, couches.
3: Oh.
4: Well, remember, this was all for National Bed Bug Day.
0: Yes. Yeah.
4: And the experts said there's no way they could pull off 3 straight days of all beds trivia. Well, guess what?
1: Oh,
4: those experts were bugs.
3: Oh, no.
4: And those bugs just got squashed by a brand new trivia theme song. Hit it!
3: No way!

0: That's right. It's another No Bugs, Just Beds edition of Plenty of 20.
1: Stepped it up for day three, Jay.
0: This segment.
2: The song stuck in my head.
1: Wrote a song and everything.
0: I got months and years lined up for this.
1: Wow.
0: But just

0: pages and pages of mattress trivia. Yeah. All you have to do is answer them correctly and you could stay in the game.
1: Okay.
0: We'll start with the woman who can turn any bathroom floor into a bed after nine Trulies.
2: That's true.
0: That's Alexis.
2: Eight. So gross.
0: Alexis, sleep experts say many couples unconsciously pick a side of the bed and stick with it for years.
3: Yeah.
2: Oh my gosh.
0: What percentage of couples sleep on the same side of the bed every night? Is it 82%, 88%, or 91%?
3: Yeah, I was going to say, this is going to be high.
2: I don't know if I've ever switched sides.
3: Yeah, I don't think I ever have either.
2: I like to switch sides. Mine's not one like specific side. It's a side per bed. Like, my bed is the right side. His bed is the left. Like, at a hotel, it's wherever the phone charger is. You know, like, closest to the bed.
0: Look adjacent.
2: I see. But I'm still going to say 91%.
0: Alexis going with the highest answer.
2: Yeah.
0: Correct. Once couples pick a side, they rarely switch.
2: So funny.
0: Brooke, we're over to you.
2: 20.
0: What famous nursery rhyme character had a bed that was far too small? Was it Little Boy Blue? Was it Wee Willie Winky? Or was it Old King Cole?
2: The Winky guy, I'm pretty sure, is made up. Or someone in this room had a really weird childhood. And who was the first one? Little Boy Blue. I don't know. He's little, so maybe he's got a tiny little bed. Give me Little Boy Blue.
0: I'll give you Little Boy Blue. And I'll give you the horn after. I was looking for Wee Willie Winky.
2: Who is that?
0: He ran through town in his nightgown checking on kids who weren't in bed.
2: Oh.
0: And today, we'd call the cops on that man.
2: Yeah. Especially with his name.
0: All right, we're doing No Bugs, Just Beds, of course. Like, I had to reset this at all. Everyone knows.
2: Please don't.
0: The royalties are far too high. Jose, we're over to you.
3: I'm going to go 5.
0: In 2011, a world record was set for the most people crammed into a single bed at one time. For context, the bed was 180 feet long.
3: Oh my gosh. Jeez. Two football.
0: How many people were they able to cram into a 180-foot bed?
2: Whoa.
0: Was it A, 289, B, 563, or C, 1,024?
2: Oh my God, can you imagine being the person in the middle of that bed? Oh, terrible.
0: Oh, what a dream.
2: So hot. Is it like sinking in at that point?
4: Yes.
2: Like on you?
3: There's 3 yards per I'm thinking it's the low number, dude. I think you're trying to trick me here. I think it's the 200 number.
0: Jose's going to say 289. Sorry, Jose. Wee Willie Winky would find 300 more people. 563.
3: It was
0: in that 100.
3: By 3. Doing too much math.
0: It was a Guinness World Record.
2: Wow.
3: Yeah, that makes sense.
0: Yeah, math did not help us there. But Jeffrey, it could help you. I need a number, please.
1: 2.
0: What animal sleeps the most each day out of these 3? Is it the sloth, the house cat, or the koala?
2: Those are some hard animals.
3: Yeah, they're all sleepers.
1: You guys know I'm a bird fan.
0: Yeah.
1: But I do know koalas are riddled with chlamydia.
3: What? You know that from experience.
2: Why did you bring up the birds at the beginning of that?
1: Just going off of my animal knowledge.
2: Yeah,
1: and I've heard that the cure for chlamydia is a one-time, I don't know this personally, but I've heard it's a one-time dose of azithromycin and lots of rest.
2: You don't know that personally, but
1: that's off the top of my head.
2: Yeah, that's
1: so
2: okay.
1: Give me koalas sleeping off their STDs after taking azithromycin.
0: Jeffrey says koala, and he got it. Thank you, doctor.
2: The logic there.
0: Koalas sleep 22 hours a day. That brings us to a tiebreaker. To everyone's favorite logic genius, Alexis.
2: Thank you.
0: Alexis, you get this right, you're safe. If you get it wrong, Jeffrey's gonna win.
2: Okay.
0: Alexis, in 1969, what famous musical couple stayed in bed all day and did a press conference in front of reporters to promote world peace?
2: That's right.
3: Huh.
2: You don't know this?
4: Oh, Ashton just looked at me and said, come on.
2: Yeah, seriously. Yeah. It's like so famous.
4: When was Elvis alive? Him and Priscilla?
0: Elvis and his daughter, wife Priscilla, is thankfully very incorrect. It's John Lennon and Yoko Ono from the Beatles. Their bed in peace attracted reporters from all around the world, and that means, Jeffrey, you have won today's Plenty of 20.
1: All right, I think for besmirching the good name of John Lennon, rest in peace, Alexis, you're getting shocked while singing Fireflies by Owl City.
2: You would not believe your eyes if 10 million fireflies lit up the world as I fell asleep.
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1: 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That's your shot caller question of the day. 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
7: Hello?
6: Hi, is this Harry?
7: Who's this?
6: This is Bethany from Salon.
7: Oh, hi.
6: Hi, so you're coming in for a cut later today at 2 p.m.?
7: I am.
6: Perfect. So just so you know, we are down a stylist today. So if you could arrive 15 minutes early, that would be so helpful.
7: Mm. Okay, yeah, sure. I can do that.
6: Great. That way you can shampoo the customer ahead of you, and it would really keep us on time.
7: Excuse me, what?
6: Yeah, if you're just here at 1:45, you know, actually, probably 1:40 would be better now that I'm thinking of it.
7: Hold on. Mm-hmm. You want me to shampoo somebody?
6: Correct. Like I said, we're short-staffed.
7: But I don't
6: so
7: work.
6: So already, I just want to say thank you. Our customers are just the best.
7: I don't work there.
6: Right.
7: So I can't do that.
6: Oh, I think you're thinking of this wrong. Think of it more like the Starbucks pay it forward in the drive-thru, where you pay for the customer behind you and they pay for the customer behind them. It's like everybody's helping everybody out.
7: So I'm shampooing somebody else's hair?
6: Right. And then the client after you, oh, let me look up who that's going to be. Oh. It's Eleanor, sweet old lady. She's going to be shampooing your hair.
7: So a stranger is going to be touching my hair? Somebody who doesn't even work there or know what they're doing?
6: No, she is like family. She's been going here so long. I will say she does have a little arthritis, so it might take her a little bit longer. But I've already talked to her on the phone, and she is so up for it.
7: I'm pretty sure you're not allowed to do this.
6: Do what?
7: Have customers work for you and...
6: Honey, it's a tough economy out there, okay? We all have to pull together to make this happen. So that's why you'll also be sweeping a little bit just after your shift.
7: I'm not sweeping.
6: Okay.
7: And why are you calling it a shift? Again, I don't work there.
6: Why are you being so...

0: high maintenance. It's just hair. It's not going to bite you. You just sweep it up.
1: I'm not doing that. I'm not picking up.
0: I did forget to mention we did lose our dustpan. Ugh. So you will have to just use your hands, pick it up, throw it away, and then you're done.
1: No.
0: That's it.
1: Do you realize what you're asking right now is so out of bounds, just so crazy? Like, I don't even know where to start. Like, what is wrong with you?
0: Oh, I see. I see. You're wondering if you're going to get tipped.
1: What are you talking about?
0: Well, I'll tell you, that's a pay it forward thing also. So you'll be tipped by the person you shampoo, and your tip is passed to Eleanor. I mean, that is if you feel like she deserves it.
1: So you're saying I'm going down to get a haircut, but before I do, I need to shampoo some stranger's hair, and then a non-employee is going to shampoo my hair? Like,
0: it's not a non-employee. It's Eleanor. She's been coming here for 20 years. I mean, if anyone knows how to shampoo, Eleanor's got you.
1: I don't care. I'm sure she's amazing, but this is, like, very frustrating. I just wanted a normal haircut. Like, I'm not working during it, before it, after it.
0: I didn't say during it. That would be ridiculous. Just before and after.
1: I'm not paying to work at my own hairstylist.
0: Wow. Someone's being a little bit of a Karen, aren't they?
1: Excuse me? I am?
0: I should have known, since your brother Danny did say that you weren't very good at helping out.
1: What does Danny even have to do with this? What are you talking about, Danny? How do you even know him?
0: Talking about Danny because he's the one that set you up for this prank phone call.
1: What?
0: I'm not from the hair salon. This is Brooke from Brooke and Jeffrey in the Morning.
1: Are you freaking joking? Oh my God, that jerk.
0: He emailed us and said that you're trying a new hairstylist and he wanted to mess with you.
1: I can't believe he did that.
0: He said you and him have been playing jokes on each other for years. And
1: oh my God.
0: This was the ultimate for him.
1: Oh my God. Oh my God, that's too much.
0: But why wouldn't you tip Eleanor? She's so sweet.
1: I wish I could shampoo her hair.
0: There's not much of it left these days, but yeah, we can make it happen.
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0: We need to celebrate one of the greatest inventions in human history.
1: Ooh, what, Jeff?
0: Phone reminders.
2: Oh, wow.
1: Do you use those?
0: Yeah, those tiny digital nagging angels that keep our chaotic lives from totally collapsing.
1: Yeah.
0: We've got reminders to pay the bills, reminders to get our kids.
1: Yeah, if it's not in the calendar, they just sit there.
0: That's right.
1: And wait on a corner somewhere.
0: Reminders to drink water. Reminders to breathe.
1: Wow.
0: I even set a reminder to remind me to check the reminders that I've been ignoring.
1: That's good. Smart.
0: Very helpful.
1: Especially if you forget that breathing one.
0: Exactly. Yeah.
2: And if you miss the main reminder to remind you for the other reminders, you miss all.
0: Oh, yes.
2: That's an important one.
0: And I just got another one.
1: Oh.
0: Remind our listeners to listen to a brand new batch of messages on the loser line.
2: Hey. Oh, that is coming up.
1: Important.
0: Yeah, I'm kind of tired, though.
1: Jeff.
0: Maybe I'll have it remind me again tomorrow.
1: Because you have no...
2: It's news.
0: It's really insisting we should do it today.
1: Yeah, we should.
0: Fine, we'll do it. It's

0: Hey girl, what's up with you?
1: Wait a minute, is this the right number?
2: It's the loser line.
0: Come on, just call me back.
3: If you haven't heard the loser line before, it works like this. Let's say someone approaches you while you're out at the club and uses this charming pickup line on you.
4: Hey, sweetums.
5: Oh.
4: You know, your pretty smile would look real good on my nightstand. I know, because that's where I keep mine. Your chompers there.
5: That's so funny.
3: Whatever you do, resist the urge to squeeze his compression socks so there's not enough blood flow to his legs.
5: Wow.
4: No, not fair.
5: Oh.
3: Instead, tell him that there's a nice plastic cup of Jello with both your names on it.
5: I can't believe that guy is always at the clubs.
3: Yep.
5: Yeah. You know?
3: He gets out there, and you're down to spoon it with him at 3 o'clock dinner tomorrow.
5: Ooh.
3: And that's when you slide him the number to the loser line, so hopefully he calls and leaves an awkward voicemail that we can play on the air. Voicemails like this one.
6: Next message.
7: Beep, beep. Hey, it's the guy from the bus stop.
5: Ah.
7: Did I hear someone hit the button? Ding, ding, all aboard.
5: Hey.
7: Do you remember me? I was telling you that, like, our favorite, what our favorite cloud shapes meant about our personalities.
5: Oh.

0: right? Remember that? Ding ding. Whatever. Anyways, beep beep. Anyway, I'd love to finish up our conversation about destiny and weather patterns, or you know, all the other stuff we were talking about. So, call me back when the universe feels right. Ding ding. Next message.
1: I gotta ride the bus more. That's the type of people you mean.
2: I'm gonna tell you, the sound effects on the bus are not that aggressive.
3: I was gonna say, yeah, I haven't been on a bus in a minute, but I don't think that's what it sounds like.
2: No, it's a real light ding.
3: That guy's like on a trolley.
1: Yeah. He's riding a bus in the 1920s.
4: Yeah. Next message. You know, I don't normally talk to men that much younger than myself, but I thought we had a little connection. I don't know, I'm guessing maybe you're 20, 25 years younger than me. Oh. I'm just guessing. And I really enjoyed you showing me that electronic vapor thing. That was really cool. I would have never got to use one before. I love those little smoke rings you were blowing. That was amazing. And I should probably tell you, I do live with my adult son. He's 32. He likes to work out, and he plays most of the day on his video set. And he's really not into me bringing people home and dating someone. So we'll have to keep this on the down low. Anyway, I hope I see you at the dog park again, and we could smoke off that little electronic vapor thing you have again. Okay. That was so much fun. Next message. Okay.
3: Babes are the future.
1: Yeah, if I'm understanding this right, a like 20-something guy started chatting up a 50-something-year-old woman at the dog park.
2: Yeah.
1: He felt like maybe she was into him, so he gave her the loser line instead.
2: I think he read that right.
1: Okay.
2: I think he read all of that right.
1: I just
2: thought that this was going to end with her setting her son up on a play date with this guy.
5: It's going to be her sneaking him in and out of the window.
1: And his son's into working out and video games. He doesn't have time to vape all day.
2: Yeah.
3: Video set.
1: Yes, video set.
3: Wait, do you think this guy was younger than her son?
2: Yes.
3: Oh. 25 years younger than her.
1: Yeah.
5: Yeah.
1: It was very romantic sounding, but speaking of meeting weird people at the dog park, you should probably head over to our YouTube page where there's weirdos like me there. Plus, you can hear all of our second date updates, our phone taps, all sorts of bizarre, strange content that fellow weirders like to listen to and enjoy. Just search Brooke and Jeffrey wherever you get your podcasts.
3: Yeah.
1: All right, now back to the clips.
4: Next message.
6: What's your problem, dude? Uh-oh. Did you see me steal those chopsticks and, like, rat me out? After you left, the restaurant owner comes outside and starts harassing me about the sticks I put in my hair. Oh. So now, I'm freaking banned. Banned!
3: Oh, no.
6: From the only place in town that makes those little crab rangoons shaped like hearts. Oh. Do you understand how important those are to me? I'm not even kidding. I can make your life real weird, real fast. Mm.
1: I'm with her though. Like good Chinese food, that is hard to find.
3: We all love crab rangoon.
1: Yeah, dude. And if you get banned, then you're gonna have to order takeout under some like random person's name, like Barack Obama or something.
2: Jeff, she stole from the restaurant.
3: Yeah,
2: and then said that the owner was harassing her. He just wanted his stuff back. Don't steal from restaurants.
3: They're all wooden, like the real sticks.
1: Oh, I thought they're the wooden ones that come in the little bag.
3: If they're the nice ones, that's probably why she put them in her
2: hair. If they have crab rangoon in an art form, it is a high quality chopstick you're gonna get.
3: Bro.
2: You know? Right.
1: Fair point.
4: Next message.
7: Hi, it's the guy from the grocery store. Yeah, that's me. Yeah, I know we only talked for like 9 or 10, maybe it was 8 seconds, you know, but I can just tell like there was a spark there. Like mostly it was the static electricity when our carts bumped. Sorry, I just kind of crack myself up sometimes, but yeah, no, I went back to that same aisle today just to see if they restocked, you know, but really, I was just kind of hoping to see if you were there. And guess what? They did not restock.
2: Oh.
7: Also, you weren't there either. So, I'm sorry. I'm just trying to... It's weird making jokes on an answering machine. I don't know if these are coming across as funny or not. But anyways, call me back, okay? Or maybe I'll just hang out by the fruit area until you show up and we can bump carts again.

0: Hey. Next message.
1: Oh, give that man a Netflix comedy special right now.
2: Dude, a voicemail Netflix special? Never been done?
1: No.
2: Yeah, that's pretty unique. I like it.
3: No audience allowed.
1: No. Look out, Nate Bargatze. We got someone doing clean grocery store humor. Yes. He's coming for you.
2: The end's like, call me back if you thought this was funny.
1: Yeah. And dead silence. Remember, you can hear your favorite loser line of the week when you subscribe to our Brooke and Jeffrey YouTube.
2: Yes.
1: We post them along with all of our other content, Second Dates, Awkward Tuesdays, and your phone tap. It's Brooke and Jeffrey in the morning.

0: Mom Online is going viral for her brilliant idea. Because it's so shockingly obvious, you'll probably say, why didn't I think of that?
1: Oh, ooh. I love these.
0: It's Brooke and Jeffrey in the morning.
2: Can I say it first? Why didn't I think of this? All right, now go ahead.
0: Perfect. Her idea, and parents, you might be able to steal this going into summer if you want to, is called Backwards Beach Days. And
2: what?
0: It just means instead of waking up super early, fighting the crowds to get a spot at the beach just to stay through the hottest part of the day, she suggests that you wait and go later, closer to sunset.
2: The sunsets on the beach are nice.
1: What is duh? I mean, like, in a family activity, you either go early to get a parking spot, or you go midday after everybody with the younger children have left.
0: Well, this mom was mainly concerned with her young kids and how they're always cranky and overheated, and they have to deal with lunch and naps on the sand, and she said most of the time it's just a total disaster.
1: Dude, and beach days with kids, I mean, it's fun for like 30 minutes, and then you realize you gotta find shade, nobody has enough sunscreen on.
2: That's a
1: then
2: good
1: when
2: point.
1: You try to put it on, everybody's crying because it hurts because of the

0: sand.
1: Yeah, the sand is like awful.
2: Mom's crying too at that point. So instead, with her backwards beach days, you get a nice, relaxing, peaceful morning. Mm-hmm. You feed your kids, you let them nap, and then after everyone's refreshed, that's when you head to the beach around 4 or 5 in the afternoon.
0: That's really late.
3: That is, because then you get all the people like me showing up with alcohol at that time.
1: Yeah. Well, that's what it should. There should be a shift. All right, kids, everybody leave. The party's starting.
4: I would say 2 or 3 would maybe be more.
2: She says 4 or 5. Wow. That's when a lot of people are going to be leaving as you're arriving. So not only is it going to be easier to find parking, but you'll also get more of the actual beach to yourself.
1: And the sunset. Yeah. You get 2 and a half hour sunsets, and then you go home.
4: You'll get Alexis and her drunk friends.
1: Yeah. Bonfire.
3: You can take photos for me with my friends at sunset. I need a photographer.
2: So there you go. So many good reasons to do it. Your new summer hack could be backwards beach days. Show up late.
1: Okay.
2: You can actually practice right now by tuning in for just the last 30 seconds of Laser Stories. It's coming up right after this.

0: It's the radio segment that's revolutionizing the at-home kitchen game with a new invention. Throw out your old juicer and say hello to the new cheeser.
1: I'm in it. Ew. Let's go. Pour it in my mouth. Yep. Jack.
0: Toss in a block of cheddar and squeeze out all the juice.
1: Wait, that's
0: for a glass of frothy, refreshing cheese juice.
2: Just some oil?
1: Mm-hmm. I thought we were going to melt it. Yeah. It's going to be like queso, Jeff.
2: Immediately nacho cheese sauce.
0: Oh, is that a cheese stash on your upper lip? Don't mind if I do.
2: Let me just wipe that off.
0: With Laser Stories, a segment where we read weird news stories around the globe just like everyone else does, except we've got a laser. Those other Manchego mists just don't.
2: Imagine blue cheese in that thing.
0: This first laser story is out of California.
2: Ooh.
0: Sometimes you can put your head against a woman's belly and hear a baby's heartbeat.
2: Aw, yeah. Brooke, let me try.
0: And sometimes you can rest your head there and hear Heartbeat Song by Kelly Clarkson.
1: Aww. The song?
0: Yep. I say that because a woman on TikTok's going viral for revealing she accidentally swallowed her AirPod.
2: Oh. No! Now I get
1: it. Yes, we know people who have done
3: this. Or dogs.
2: Yeah, dogs.
0: 27-year-old Annabelle Gleiber was grabbing

0: her vitamins from the table and inadvertently added an AirPod to the pile. She didn't realize it till she sat down in her car and it said that her tech was connected. And she didn't have her AirPods with her. That's when she slowly came to the realization it was in her stomach and freaked out.
1: Well, you don't want, like, the battery. I mean, there's little batteries in there. You don't want those inside you, you know?
2: Oh, yeah.
0: She called poison control, and they basically said she should wait for it to pass naturally.
1: There it is.
0: And go to urgent care if she experienced any pain.
1: Yeah.
0: So
1: maybe that's why they designed them to be so aerodynamic.
0: Annabelle kept posting updates over the next few days, and her followers anxiously awaited good news from her bowels. But it never came.
1: What?
3: Oh, no.
0: And on day 5, she finally went to the doctor to get an x-ray, but it was mysteriously gone.
2: So it did pass?
3: She never swallowed it?
2: Didn't notice?
1: Yeah, like the AirPod was actually just in her pocket. Yeah. She thought it was her stomach.
2: Oh, no.
0: No, evidently she passed it without noticing.
2: Okay.
1: So she wasn't in there digging around every time?
0: I know, it's so fun to do it.
2: Play music every time afterwards.
1: Dude, why do those things still work when they're inside your belly, but you put like one drop of liquid on them and suddenly they're broken?
0: Apple technology. One person online did ask her, would she still use the AirPod if she would have found it? And she said, I didn't really think about that.
2: No.
0: She would have had to assess the damage first, is what she came to the conclusion
2: of. Dude, all the nooks and crannies in that little thing, like, you're never getting it 100% clean.
3: Well, whoever asked that.
2: Yeah.
0: Talk about getting pinkier. Yikes.
1: Ew.
0: This next laser story is out of North Carolina. 60 years ago, Helene Plotkin wandered into a thrift store to find things to decorate her very first apartment.
1: Aww.
0: She was an art major in college and was drawn to one painting that she bought for around $100.
1: Ooh, that was expensive back in the day, right?
0: Yeah. It's hung on her wall since 1966.
1: Whoa, that's so cool.
0: And she really hasn't thought much about it. That is until her son Barry recently snapped a pic and uploaded it to Google's chatbot.
1: Mm-hmm.
0: And all he asked the AI helper was, what am I looking at? Well, the chatbot flagged the work as a 1920s studio portrait by Scottish colorist F.C.B. Cadell.
1: Oh, Cadell, it's a Cadell piece.
2: It's a rare Cadell.
0: Even identifying the style, studio, and model.
1: Wow.
0: And then it told the family what it was worth. $254,000.
1: Wow.
0: That's what it looks like.
1: Oh, it is a beautiful piece. That is stunning.
0: The now 88-year-old Helene sold it this week to a private buyer.
1: Good for you. Way to not hang on to it.
2: Yeah.
0: And she says the money will go to her son, and the only thing she asks is that it's shown occasionally to the public so her grandchildren might one day spot Nana's painting up on a museum wall.
1: That's so cute. Sweet.
0: Let's go to your next laser story out of Texas.
1: Yeehaw.
0: One of the most important things you have to decide before having kids is that you and your partner are both mature enough to do it and have your priorities in the right place.
1: You don't have to do that, Jeff. Come on.
0: Well, this is basically the opposite.
1: Okay.
0: Because one 27-year-old woman named Carly Blandell says that she and her boyfriend have been trying to have kids, but now he wants to delay the pregnancy till after going to an amusement park so they can still ride the roller coasters together.
1: See, that's thinking things through. You can't ride them when you're pregnant, Alexis.
2: Yeah.
1: That's an issue.
3: I see.
1: You know?
0: She adds that they're planning to go because they shared a special moment there years ago and both felt it would be meaningful to go back.
1: Mm-hmm.
0: But she's not cool with pausing their attempts to conceive.
1: Oh.
0: Enough people found this situation totally absurd that it's going viral online. Most thought if the guy realizes his initial roller coaster plan was silly, they could still go and have a great time without the rides. That's possible.
1: Why would you pay all that to not be able to ride the
2: rides? Yeah, you want to ride some rides.
1: Yeah.
0: You can't. You can ride like the merry-go-round.
2: I guess.
0: No, not bad. If he doesn't realize it, then that's a major red flag. Because there's no pausing to have fun once the baby arrives.
2: I wonder if Disney would just slow down Tiana's.
1: Yeah.
2: Like the drop. Really slow
0: motion.
3: It's just one ride full of pregnant women.
2: Pregnant women. I love this.
1: Nobody gets wet.
3: Yeah.
0: This final laser story is out of Board Game Central. Here's an interesting stat. According to a new poll, just 5% of American adults have never played Monopoly.
2: No way.
1: I don't
2: Even if you hate it, you still played
1: it. Right, right. At somebody's house or...
3: Yeah.
0: 53% said...

0: They played Monopoly many times. 28% say several times.
1: Oh my god, every time my kids ask to play, I'm like, oh.
2: Oh, no. We used to play all the time.
3: It just takes so long.
4: I don't know that I've ever finished a game.
0: 12% say they've done it once or twice, maybe.
1: Yeah.
0: And 3% aren't sure.
5: Wow.
1: Well, that's because they have so many different types of Monopoly games now. Like, all the themes, you're like, what is this?
0: Yeah. If you've ever thrown, like, a tiny shoe or a tiny hat at your aunt in anger, then you've probably played Monopoly. Even though it can be a pretty divisive game, board games in general are not. 21% of people say they love to play board games.
1: Me.
0: 44% just like it.
1: We've been on Clue lately. It's still as fun as it when you were a kid.
2: Colonel Mustard with the pipe in the library.
1: God, am I going to accuse you now? Oh, I'm going to do it.
2: I want more information first.
0: The younger generations are more likely to say they love board games, and they're also more likely to have played some of the newer ones that you see out there, like Wingspan, Azul, Ticket to Ride.
1: Oh, and Ticket to Ride's really fun.
4: Popular.
0: Also Catan.
4: Don't get me started on that game. Too long.
2: That's a crazy game.
0: Older folks are more likely to have played the classics like Scrabble and Yahtzee. But overall, only 13% of people say winning is very, very important to them when they play board games.
1: Well, yeah. I mean, why play if you're not in it to win it, all right?
0: The rest are total liars.
1: Yeah.
0: As for this guy, he loves a good board game sesh. In fact, he just played a rousing game of Twister with two raccoons and a hedgehog. And he wishes you could have been there. And now you can with his new After Dark OnlyFans account.
1: Whoa.
0: Please head there and subscribe for some very, very juicy content.
2: Okay.
0: And that sound means Laser Stories has come to an end for the day. We'll do it again, same time, on Monday.
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11: There's a viral controversy that happened at an Olive Garden recently involving a check, several hundred dollars that left one young woman feeling very, very confused.
12: Oh.
11: Plus, we never talk about politics on this show unless something absolutely hilarious is going down.
12: Yeah, usually the stupider the better.
11: Yeah, that's definitely the case in the state of Alaska at the moment with their Senate race. Oh. You're going to hear it in a brand new
12: TikTok click shot
11: coming up at 7:10.

0: Have you seen all the Insta stories from Europeans traveling to the U.S. for the World Cup? Yeah.
1: Yes, I love them.
2: It's so funny.
0: They're all like mind blown by Waffle House and Big Gulps and ranch sauce.
2: Dude, and the strip malls.
0: Oh, yeah.
1: Soda machines.
2: Yeah.
0: Just wait till they get a Costco-sized tub of...
1: Yeah.
0: Oh, we're going to hear about that for weeks. It's TikTok Click Shock, where we discuss the biggest TikTok videos from the past week. We're going to get right to it with your first TikTok Click Shock, which is from a mom in Georgia whose post is going viral about her daughter that works at Olive Garden as a server. And the other night, she was waiting a table with a solo older gentleman who was eating there.
2: Okay.
0: And at the end of the meal, this guy decided to be very generous when he tipped her.
2: Whoa, hey, I love this.
0: I don't know if you'll love it.
2: Oh,
0: let's
2: why?
0: Listen.
3: She received a $700 tip on a $30 tab from a regular customer that hadn't been in a while. She didn't notice it until after he left. When she took it to the manager told her to put zero in the tab because that was just too much money to hand out. Her manager then said to her that she's here to do a job, and if she can't do it, then she needs to leave.
2: Wait.
4: I heard about this.
2: So the manager didn't let her take the $700 tip?
0: Oh, no. Yeah. It was a big moment. The girl collected herself, though, and finished the rest of her shift. And then at the very end of the night, the manager offered to give her 20% of the man's $30 tab.
4: Wait a minute.
0: 20% on a $30 tab, Alexis, comes out too.
1: Oh, I need my phone.
4: $6.
0: $6. $6. Okay.
2: Just always go 10% times two.
4: Yeah.
2: Sure.
0: Basically, the manager wanted it all to go to the business, but the real drama actually happened the following day.
4: Uh-oh. What?
0: I'll let the mom explain.
3: Today she was going to go in, which she did. They just fired her. So she's like, I don't want to leave because why all of a sudden do I have a $700 tip and I'm fired the next day? So they tell her that they're calling the police. And she's like, good, call the police because you're stealing my money.
2: Why would they fire her?
1: Yeah, what?
0: Because of her behavior in the restaurant was not like customary to what Olive Garden thought was appropriate for a server to do.
2: When she got upset?
0: When she got really upset, they were like, you're obviously not qualified to
4: do this. So I heard while she's finishing her shift, she's talking crap probably. Dang. She's probably heated in the back.
2: Dude, okay. We love the OG. Please tell me that they made this right.
0: Well, there is a happy ending to this because they looked into it more and turns out the old guy's $700 tip was declined due to insufficient funds.
2: No!
0: He actually didn't even have the money anyway.
4: That is the funniest outcome that could have
2: happened. He forgot to put a dot in the middle of those numbers.
4: It was $7?
2: Yeah.
0: So, still,
2: stop it.
0: I'm serious.
4: Wait a minute.
2: Is that really the end?
0: That really is.
4: It's a $7 tip.
0: But
2: dude,
0: the story,
2: this guy caused so much drama.
0: The story did go viral, but it does raise a good question. Text in 78592. Do you think that waitress deserved the full $700? Or does Alexis deserve it to use on a shopping spree to pay off her credit card debt?
2: I mean, is that even a question?
0: Exactly. That's a TikTok Click Shock. You're next.
1: Woo! TikTok Click Shock!
0: It's a little bit of a weird one out of Alaska.
2: All right.
0: There's a senator by the name of Dan Sullivan, and right now it's primary voting time.
2: Yeah. Mm. I mean, if you turned on the news for like 2 seconds, oh my God.
0: It's everywhere.
2: Yeah.
0: And you won't believe who Dan Sullivan is running against. A different Dan Sullivan.
2: Wait, there's two Dan Sullivans?
0: Oh. That's right. It's
2: one
0: Dan versus Dan.
4: Uh-oh.
2: Wait, and they're just like, is it like playing chicken? One of them could be Daniel, at least.
0: Nope.
2: Yeah.
0: Both Dan Sullivan, same first name, same last name, and the incumbent is accusing the other of intentionally trying to confuse the voters. So he's not happy about it. Here's the original Dan Sullivan, the senator, standing up for himself.
5: This is serious stuff. When people are going, oh, there's two Dan Sullivans, isn't that funny? No, it's cheating. And his whole purpose of running is to confuse Alaskans, make them think, Alaskan voters, that somehow he's me. Then, when he filed his campaign logo, his letterhead, his website, all had my campaign logo that I've had for 13 years.
2: No.
4: Okay, that is blatant.
2: It's an ultimate political troll.
0: Yeah.
2: Yeah, it is.
0: Yeah. But the Dan in that clip kind of sounded like a buzzkill. I kind of want the other Dan to win. The thing is, the other Dan defended himself, saying, we're definitely different people. It's just a coincidence that we have the same name, same letterhead logo, and I changed my wife's name to match his wife's. Just a coincidence. And here's the other interesting situation about it is they're not from rival parties either.

0: They have the same political affiliation, so it's extra confusing on the ballot. The original Dan thinks it's going to totally fluster voters and actually give a leg up to a different challenger, a lady not named Dan.
1: Oh, I see. But her name is Man. Stan.
2: Daniela.
1: Yeah, Daniela. That's even better, Alexis.
0: We'll have to see what happens in the Battle of the Dans, but that was a TikTok click shock. And your final... is a surprise performance that happened at the premiere of Toy Story 5.
1: Oh my God, this is so fun.
0: It happened the other night at the famous Dolby Theater in LA.
3: I heard.
0: The same theater where I placed second in California's Most Beautiful Baby Contest years ago.
2: I always find a way to work that in once a month.
1: Yeah, you do. I mean, the trophy is still in our studio and I would like it to be removed. Yeah.
0: I'm just saying.
1: It's kind of junking things up.
0: It's a pretty interesting coincidence that it happened there, but the performance was from none other than Taylor Swift.
1: Everybody.
0: Because apparently she's got a new song in the movie.
2: What? Jeff, why are you talking that you don't know? Come on.
1: Catch up. That is like
0: old news. I haven't seen the movie.
1: The movie is just out this weekend.
2: But the song's out already.
1: Yes.
3: Yeah.
0: I am the worst human alive. Yeah. I apologize. She also surprised the audience with her own rendition of the famous Toy Story theme, You've Got a Friend in Me.
1: She duetted it.
0: How do you think it would sound? Well, here it is.

0: That's Randy Newman playing the piano, and he sang with her too during it.
1: I can't believe he's still alive. It was awesome. Yeah.
2: Of course, that went viral on TikTok. A lot of people loved it, saying how sweet it sounded. One of the top comments said, if Disney ever makes a live-action Toy Story, Taylor should get the role of Bo Peep.
0: Yeah, well, her outfit was very much Bo Peep-esque that she wore on the red carpet.
2: Oh, yeah. Tell me about it, girlfriend.
0: Yes.
1: Jeff knows. He's been watching
2: for sure.
3: It was the multi-pattern denim.
2: Yeah.
3: I know.
2: Oh, yeah. I'm with you, girl.
0: Okay. Yeah.
2: See, Alexis, you don't know crap.
1: Wow.
2: Those were your
3: TikTok click shots.
2: Stories for the week. Phone taps coming up right after this.

0: Suspense.
1: Right?
2: Like, it's kind of like the married part.
0: Yeah.
1: Yeah, it's weird, yeah. Right?
2: I know.
1: Like the woman we call today, her husband recently got a new job and has been telling her that he's getting a lot of attention from his female coworkers.
2: Oh.
1: I mean, not really. That's not true. Oh. But he's just setting her up for this prank so Psycho Brooke can reach out and share her feelings and maybe share her husband.
2: Yeah.
1: Oh. What's wrong with that?
2: Seems reasonable.
1: It's your phone tap right now.
3: It's another Brooke and Jeffrey phone tap. 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
4: Hello?
5: Hi. I'm in love with your husband.
4: Oh. What?
5: You're Claire, right?
4: Who am I talking to? Who are you?
5: Okay, my name's Brandy, and your husband David just started working with us here at Kyler.
4: Yeah.
5: He's the best. He's the best.
4: I'm very confused. So you work with my husband?
5: Uh-huh. And I just can't stop thinking about him.
4: Oh. I don't understand, because he just started working there, and you're saying that you're in love with my husband?
5: Are you not?
4: I am, because I'm his wife.
5: I just like being around him. He's so funny and personable.
4: Okay.
5: And he smells good.
4: Okay.
5: He's so good.
4: No, okay. This isn't appropriate, and I need to know, what is the reason for this call, okay? And how did you get my number?
5: Oh, don't worry about that. I just wanted to call and say you are a lucky gal. You got yourself a catch.
4: Excuse me. This is extremely inappropriate. Do you understand what I'm saying? It's extremely inappropriate, and you need to stop talking. Okay? I don't understand. Are you insane? Are you trying to, like, piss me off here? Like, what's going on with you?
5: I just gave you a compliment, and I'm sorry.
4: It's not a compliment that you're telling me that you're falling in love with my husband.
5: I'm not falling.
4: It's rude.
5: No, I'm just already there.
4: You're already there?
5: I should go. I should go. I'm going to go.
4: Hello?
5: Hey, don't do that.
4: You don't do that.
5: Please, stop calling me. Please don't text your husband about me and ask him questions. It's invasive.
4: Oh, you don't understand. This is happening. I'm talking to my husband. You're completely inappropriate. You should not be even talking about my husband.
5: But he just came up to me and asked if I called you, and that kind of breaks girl code.
4: There's no girl code between us. I don't know you, okay?
5: I'm Brandy.
4: Yeah, you're Brandy. She's a crazy person that works with my husband.
5: As Beyonce says, I'm crazy in love.
4: No, don't you quote Beyonce with me.
5: I'm going to let that slide because you sound crampy.
4: Oh, my.
5: Let's just remember, we're Mr. Sisters. Don't let it happen again.
4: I am so done listening to this.
5: Pinky swear me. 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
5: You can't hate the man that we both love.
4: Oh no.
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0: Today, we don't just have any random listener on the phone. We have the man who figured out the secret to get a date with any woman you want.
1: Wow.
2: And it's that easy?
1: Ryan Gosling's on the phone.
0: Apparently, all you have to do is follow two simple rules.
2: Hmm.
0: Now, I should say the two rules did nearly make Brooke walk out of the studio. But I'm sure that's because she was just too turned on to handle it.
1: Yeah, plus she don't like rules.
2: That's it.
0: Yep. So guys everywhere, get ready to take some notes, because a masterclass in female seduction is coming your way during a brand new Second Date Update.

0: 101.7 The Beach. Brooke and Jeffrey's second date update.
1: You know, Brooke was just commiserating with me the other day about how hard it is for men on the dating apps.
2: Oh, man.
1: She just feels
2: every day
1: terrible.
2: But I just can't imagine how hard it is to be a man.
1: Yeah.
3: Yeah.
2: You know?
3: Yeah.
1: She was saying it's not fair that men are treated so unfairly, struggling now more than any other time in history.
2: Yeah, I mean, they've just had such a rough go throughout the centuries.
1: Wow, I'm like reliving the conversation all over again.
2: Yeah.
1: And because that's kind of a widely known fact that men are struggling on the apps right now.
2: Yeah.
1: All these different new strategies are emerging from dudes about how to deal with it, how to beat it, and win the dating game.
3: Hey. Yeah.
1: Just that's like tough. Our listener today, Enrique, who says he has a very specific strategy that's been working like no other time in his life.
2: And I am sure if he is on our show, that means he is winning.
1: I agree.
2: Yeah.
1: Enrique, welcome to the show.
4: Hey, thanks for having me, guys.
2: Yeah, absolutely. I feel like I really picked up Jeff's sarcasm today. Like, I took it on, you know?
1: You're glowing.
2: God, it was so
1: it's amazing.
3: Wait, is his strat working on Brooke right now?
2: Yeah, it is.
1: She's blushing a little bit, Enrique. So, you mentioned in your email that you have a particular dating strategy that you claim works really well. And you're willing to share it?
4: Totally, man. So, rule number one, I never ask a woman any questions, ever. Especially on like on dating apps, there's so many pathetic guys, man. You know, like questions like, "How's your day? What are you doing?
3: How's your day?" Why is
2: that pathetic to care about how someone's doing?
5: Well, how do you keep the combo going? You just don't.
3: Yeah.
2: Well, okay. It's not the best question in the world, but I don't think that asking questions is a bad thing. That means that you're interested. You're trying to learn about the person.
1: Enrique, tell Brooke why she's wrong. Go ahead.
4: All right. So I'm going to teach you guys a little lesson over here for free. Okay.
3: Okay.
4: So psychologically, an attractive woman reads questions, and I think it's like, that man has low value.
3: Low value?
1: If you ask a woman a question, she thinks you're low value?
4: Well, questions like that, very generic, you know? So this happened to a girl that I asked out the other day. You know, it was like, I'm going to some Froyo at 8 o'clock tonight. Meet me there. I gave her the location, and she did.
3: Just tell her what to do.
2: I actually don't think that piece is a bad strategy because sometimes the back and forth about what we want to do and where you're going to go it gets exhausting.
5: Decisiveness is nice.
2: Okay. Yeah, for sure.
1: Well, he didn't ask you what you thought about his strategy, Brooke. So
2: guess what? I'm going to give my opinion anyway, Jeff. Have you not met me?
1: You and Enrique might get along.
2: Yes.
1: But is this the girl that we're going to be calling?
4: Yes, indeed.
1: What's her name?
4: Her name is Kinsley.
3: Kinsley. I like that name.
1: Does your philosophy about no questions change once you're in person face-to-face with her?
4: Well, when I'm with the person in person, right, I go full narcissist, man.
2: Yeah.
3: Oh, women love that.
2: Oh, no.
1: Wait, what? What do you mean you go full narcissist?
4: I just talked about myself. Again, this is the whole thing. If you present yourself as the best option, she will pursue you.
2: Mm,

0: You're like the best froyo flavor in the
1: exactly.
0: case.
1: Exactly. Right. Yeah, you know what I'm talking about, bro.
0: So
1: come
0: what
1: on.
0: What do you think makes you the best option? Like, what do you brag about when you're with Kensley?
1: And like I said again, you know, I don't ask her any questions. I just make it about me, me, and me. That's it.
2: Okay.
1: So basically, that's the whole line. I don't send pump to nobody.
3: Okay. And by your strategy, she thinks you're so great from that conversation, she's going to want to pursue you.
1: It never fails, buddy.
0: It does,
3: except
0: though.
3: For
0: exactly.
3: right now, right? Because you've reached out to us.
1: So, well, Kinsley is the first one. That's why I'm reaching out
2: ever.
1: To you guys.
0: Can I ask, how long is this froyo date with Kinsley? Like, how much of it does she have to endure?
4: How long did she have to suffer?
0: Yeah.
1: I mean, look, put it this way. We had our froyo, we went on a walk, and less than half an hour, we were making out.
2: Dang.
3: Oh, wow.
1: And it didn't last too long because I had another day lined up like 2 hours later.
2: Oh, my gosh. Oh.
3: Yeah.
2: How would you even do that?
0: Okay. So you had back-to-back dates on the same night. Could she have possibly found out about the other date?
1: I don't think she found out because I didn't tell her anything. And again, it was just a date.
2: I thought he was like, oh, okay. I told her about it because, of course,
0: yeah,
2: it's all about me.
0: Yeah,
2: and she loved it.
0: It would fit the philosophy.
2: Yeah.
3: You know, it's nice you leave a little mystery for Kinsley to find out about you later. I think that's pretty cool. So have you, since that date with Kinsley, have you texted her?
1: I mean, I don't do the texting thing, man. That's what low value guys do.
0: Wait.
3: Whoa.
0: If you haven't texted her or called her or anything, how do you know she doesn't want to go out with you again?
1: That's why I'm calling you guys. I mean, you guys get paid to help us out, don't you?
0: Not by you.
2: You.
1: But by someone, you know. So if you don't have me, you don't have a job.
0: Oh, so we should be grateful towards you.
3: Uh-oh.
0: I see.
2: Well, hey, thank you so much, Enrique.
0: Yeah.
2: I just want to thank you.
0: Yeah.
1: You're very welcome. I just make sure everybody has a job at the end of the day.
2: Mm-hmm. Brooke, be nice. He's paying all of our bills.
0: It's just, you know, I will say, oftentimes behavior like this is just masking insecurity.
2: Yeah.
0: And
2: always.
0: So I am sure that you are a lovely person who maybe just needs a good hug.
4: Oh.
1: Brooke, I just got to remind you, you're married. Yeah. You can't do nothing with me. I respect married women, okay?
0: Maybe shocking, but that is not a concern of mine right now.
3: Okay. But just real quick, it's been how many days since you haven't texted Kinsley?
1: Our day was 3 days ago.
0: Three days ago. And she hasn't reached out to you. You're in the stalemate.
1: Right. You know, usually they reach out like in between 4, maybe 5 hours, but this is a little strange. So again, that's why I'm calling you guys. If not, I won't be bothering calling anybody.
0: Okay.
1: Because I never have to.
2: Yeah.
3: Okay. Well,
2: this is like a once in a lifetime.
0: He does have another radio show booked 2 hours later.
3: Yeah.
0: So we need to get this.
3: But even
0: now.
3: Still, it is a privilege that we get to do this on your behalf,
0: man.
3: Enrique.
0: I feel so bad for him.
2: Yeah.
3: Thank you so much for giving us the honor of calling Kinsley and asking her all the questions that you're not willing to.
0: And teaching us such life lessons.
3: Thank you, Enrique.
1: You're very welcome.
3: We're going to continue this journey together when we demonstrate what a high value man you are.
1: Oh, right.
3: With your second date update right now.

0: 1017 The Beach. Brooke and Jeffrey in the mornings. Second date update.
1: We're on the phone with a very unique, self-confident individual named Enrique, who's adopted a dating strategy that involves one main rule.
2: Yep.
1: Never ask a woman any questions ever.
2: Yep.
1: Because that demonstrates low value as a man.
3: Yeah.
2: Wait, I don't know if there's a rule or not, but you also can't text her after the date to find out if you can go out again either.
3: Yeah, hard to get.
1: Because that's a question kind of implied in there. Except for one recent date with a woman named Kinsley, where they went to Froyo and made out passionately. But it has been 3 days. She has not texted him since. And also, he hasn't texted her either, because, again, it would demonstrate low value.
4: But calling a radio station, not low value.
3: That's big.
1: Yeah. And since he can't ask the question, why aren't you calling me for another date?
2: Yeah.
1: Because remember, he doesn't ask questions. He's getting us to ask it for him.
2: Yeah, and we're grateful for that. Remember, that's how we also got
1: Brooke could
2: there.
1: Not be more thrilled that we are doing this on your behalf, Enrique. So thank you so much.
5: No, you're very, very welcome.
2: Okay. I did not say that.
3: Instead of asking her questions, why don't you just tell her, like, call me back?
2: Yeah, but then he's the one reaching out first.
3: And,
2: sorry. Right. Pathetic.
1: Yeah.
3: Actually, yes.
1: Talk about desperate.
5: And Brooke, I'm glad you're learning.
2: Yeah.
1: Oh, wow.
3: I mean, he knows the game.
2: I got to tell you, your play is not that complicated.
3: Don't insult them, man.
2: I think that he took that as a compliment, actually.
1: Yeah.
3: He's like, that's so the ladies understand
1: it. That's right. Simple, easy breezy works every time.
2: I'm just going to be kind of quiet on this one.
5: All right. But be defensive. No problem.
2: Okay.
1: Before we actually call her, let's just like remind everyone not to blow Enrique's cover, because I'm sure he's saying all this stuff to us. It probably didn't come out on his date to Kinsley.
2: He didn't say, I can't ask you any questions because it's against my moral dating code.
1: Yeah, let's keep that between us.
4: See if she just noticed.
2: I actually would love to not repeat it ever again. So we're on the same page.
1: Perfect.
2: Yeah.
1: We are ready to go. Let's dial her right now.
6: Hello?
1: Hey, is this Kinsley?
6: Yes, is this Kinsley?
1: Hey, Kinsley. We're a radio show. We're called Brooke and Jeffrey in the Morning. And
6: okay.
3: Hi, good morning.
6: Hi, why are you calling me?
2: You sound
3: like
2: so,
3: your energy.
2: So happy.
1: Yeah,
3: I like her.
1: You sound very positive. We're calling because we do a segment on this show called The Second Date Update.
6: Okay.
1: I don't know if you're familiar with that. But basically, it's where we can help out listeners who've been out on a date with somebody recently, but they're not getting a chance to meet up a second time. We can try and reach out and figure out if there's a reason for it.
6: That's so sweet. Oh.
1: Yeah. Thank you for saying that. Aww. I do think it's kind of sweet. We do kind of God's work over here.
2: God is not involved in this.
1: Well, bottom line is, a guy named Enrique has asked us to reach out to you.
6: Enrique?
2: Ooh. Okay, wait, you're excited?
6: What did he say? What did he say about me?
2: Did you always know when someone goes up at the end of every question? Then they're excited.
4: Yeah.
1: He told us about your date to the Froyo shop and said it went really well.
2: Oh, wait, you guys did have a really good makeout session. He did tell us that.
6: It was really good.
1: So,
3: that's great, though.
1: He did mention to us that the date was kind of brief, so he wanted to spend more time with you but couldn't.
2: I would love to hear what you have to say about Enrique and the date.
6: Oh, he seems really nice, like a really busy guy, you know, so we couldn't spend a lot of time together, but, you know, very confident, and I really like that.
2: Okay.
1: So the reason that we're doing this call is because Enrique was under the impression that you would have reached out to him and tried to organize another meetup. And you don't seem to be doing that.
6: Oh, yeah. I can't do that because the date was kind of expensive.
2: The Froyo date?
4: Froyo?
2: I'm with you. Like, you get those toppings on there, and then you put it on the weigh station, and you're like, whoa! How did we just spend over $10 on a cup of frozen yogurt?
3: Yeah, but you didn't put a filet mignon on.

0: your ice cream.
1: I'm going to tell you, if you get those strawberries, it's like it.
2: Okay. Why are you saying it's expensive?
3: Well, it was expensive because I had to pay for both of us, and I wasn't really expecting that.
0: Had?
3: And
0: wait, you didn't? Oh. You offered to pay, right?
3: I don't really remember how it went, but I did end up paying.
1: Oh, no.
3: But I didn't mind.
1: Oh, okay, then that's okay. Fine if you offered and he took you up on it and you're okay with it. So why aren't you calling him? What does that have to? I don't get the expensive part of the date.
3: Well, it's just that he said that next time he really wanted to go to Ruth's Chris, and I only work a part-time job, so I can't really afford that right now.
0: Oh, my God.
3: I have to save up for it.
1: Oh. Are you sure you would be the one that paid for a date that was his idea?
0: Yeah.
3: Yes, he said next time we meet that I would cover it, and it would be at Ruth's Chris.
1: He said you would cover it?
2: Oh. And you're
3: yeah.
2: Okay.
0: So you
1: he said it?
2: So you're open to that total concept. It's just you don't have the money right now to afford the next date with Enrique.
0: You're saving money for a date?
3: Yes. So I didn't want to call him until I was ready.
1: Oh, no.
2: Okay.
0: That's awful. Oh, no.
2: I see what's happening.
1: Jeff?
2: Yes.
1: Fix it.
0: Fix it.
2: Yeah. What? I mean, it's all pretty much fixed. She just doesn't have enough money. And I'm sure he would be understanding if he had just known that up front. Because I need to tell you, Kinsley, Enrique's on the other line of this phone call listening, waiting to talk to you.
3: He is?
1: Yeah, and he better be embarrassed.
2: Enrique?
4: Hola, Kinsley. ¿Cómo estás?
3: Enrique?
1: Oh my God.
3: Enrique, I'm so sorry I haven't called or texted you.
1: You're apologizing.
3: You know, since I paid for the date and I left that tip, you know, I did a tip regular and then you said they had really, really good service, so I tipped extra. Well, I just really wasn't budgeting for that, so I was waiting.
2: Did you just say that he asked you to tip more on top of the tip you already paid?
3: Yeah, because he said they had really, really good service for us.
0: At the self-serve?
2: What?
4: Well, you know, we need to take care of the employees who take care of this country.
1: What? There's no we in that. Okay, she paid for it. That's not a we situation.
4: Yeah, but we were together.
1: No. Enrique, why aren't you going to pay for Ruth Chris? If it's your idea and it's where you want to go, then it's just kind of an unwritten rule in dating. Then you're the one that pays for it.
0: Yeah.
4: Says who?
1: No, it's just like, it's like common courtesy, you know?
3: Hey, guys. You guys are giving him a really hard time. He has a different opinion and he sees it a different way.
0: Okay.
2: All right.
1: Her voice got so high at the end of that I wasn't actually clear exactly what she said.
2: Well, she doesn't appreciate you coming after her man like that, Brooke. She's got to stand up for her guy.
1: Here's the thing, Kinsley. You don't want to be with someone who's going to make you go broke just to go on a date with them.
3: You know what? That's why I'm saving, though, so I can afford it later.
0: Oh, God. She has logic. Okay. She can pay for the date. You know what? Money behind it.
2: I'm just happy we were able to open up a channel of communication between these two and finally sort out what was the problem.
1: Jeff, just ask him about the date. Let's get through this.
2: At the risk of sounding low value, as a man, I'm going to ask a question.
4: Well, 1 second. Can I just say one thing, though?
1: You said a lot of things. All you do is say things.
0: Yeah.
4: Wait, it's not to you guys. It's to Kinsley.
1: Okay. Go for it.
2: Hurry up.
0: Another statement.
4: Kinsley, I love your lips.
2: Okay.
0: Oh, wow.
2: All right. Well, this is perfect. So at this point, we'd officially like to ask, I mean, normally I'd ask Kinsley, but I know where her head's at. So I'll ask Enrique, would you go out on a date with Kinsley to Ruth's Chris Steakhouse? Kinsley will pay for it.
1: We will pay for it, Jeff. Don't you dare. We are paying for it.
4: Wait, one second. Hold on. I'm the one who has to agree, right?
1: Yes, but we're paying for it. I don't care what Jeff says.
2: We'll pay for it.
4: No. Brooke is paying for the date. Then I say yes.
2: Okay. Ooh. Brooke, out of her own personal wallet, will pay for it.
0: And Brooke wants the good steaks.
1: Oh, hell no, I won't.
0: Come on. I mean, Kinsley wants steak.
3: Thank you, Brooke, so much. This will go a really long way because I'm only working part-time right now, but I really appreciate you helping us out.
0: Brooke is so nice. That's what I love about her.
1: Kinsley, email me separately.
2: Well, we've broken Brooke officially.
1: We need to have a talk.
2: Second date update, total success.
0: Wow.
4: Jeff, did you guys learn something today?
0: Did we learn, the guys?
2: That sounded like a question to me, bro. Are you changing your game on me?
4: No. I'm just saying, did you guys learn? Look who's paying for the date at the end of the day. Brooke.

0: Wow. You finessed everyone.
1: You are the master.
0: Wow.
1: You are amazing. Thank you, Enrique.
2: Yeah.
1: Thank
2: you. Listen, after I email Kinsley, there's not going to be another date.
3: That's what you think.
4: Brooke and Jeffrey in the morning. 101.7 The Beach.

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6: I'll be honest, I was struggling this week to come up with inspiration for my Friday song.
7: Oh, every week, Jeff, let's be honest.
6: Especially this week. Yeah. And I normally never do this, but I decided to turn to Brooke.
7: Hey.
6: And I asked her, what do you think about the song Fly Like an Eagle?
7: Fly like an eagle.
8: Yeah, that's a song? Classic.
6: Unfortunately, I said it in her bad ear. Because she's a little older, so...
7: No, I don't have a bad ear, Jeff.
6: She thought I said, cry like a seagull, and gave me a big thumbs down, so...
8: That would be awful!
7: That actually sounds like a Weird Al Yankovic parody.
8: Cry like a seagull?
6: It's much better than anything I could have come up with. So I guess it's back to the drawing board, and we have to scramble for a last-minute song of the week.
8: Oh, it's not Cry Like a Seagull.
6: It's not. It's going to be something else coming up.

0: It is time for my song of the week. It's Brooke and Jeffrey in the morning. And it's no secret that our country is about to get invaded. By soccer fans. Mostly Europeans traveling across the pond to cheer on their home country's team as we host the World Cup.
1: What a beautiful thing for North America.
0: Absolute honor. And for a lot of these people, this is going to be their very first time visiting the U.S. of A.
1: Oh, man. Yeah. And are they making TikToks about it?
2: Oh, yes.
0: We're getting a sweet, sugary taste of our great, great nation. And there's one really famous guy, a German dude named Freddie. That you've probably seen. He's been tweeting about his experiences in the U.S. And he is going mega viral for it because he's just mind blown.
2: It's awesome.
0: Including one post where he hit up the Waffle House at 1 a.m., rated it a 10 out of 10.
1: I mean, it is a life-changing experience.
0: It's good to recognize greatness when it's right in front of you.
1: I hope he understands it's only 10 out of 10 at 1 in the morning.
2: That's
1: the only time.
0: It counts. Plus, there's a Swedish woman named Elsa who just discovered the Wi-Fi on her plane ride over was faster than the Wi-Fi in her house at home.
2: Wow, that's pretty bad.
3: Closer to the sky.
0: It just goes to prove what we've all known for a long time, that America is just better. Our culture is superior in pretty much every way imaginable.
2: I mean, one guy eat a salmon burger for the first time, and he was mind blown.
1: It is kind of cool because it's like a melting pot of every other culture that we've stolen from. So that's what's great about it.
0: But we do it better than those other cultures ever could have done.
1: We just fry it.
0: Right. And thousands of foreigners from all over the globe are about to come here and find out firsthand.
2: Let's go!
0: So is America going to win the World Cup? No. But we don't have to when our country is this freaking awesome.
1: Yeah, we know where we win.
0: That's why.
1: It's not there.
0: For all the foreign soccer fans traveling here, instead of singing

0: Green Day's hit song on Holiday.
1: Oh.
0: It's Young Jeffrey's The U.S. Way.
2: Oh. Okay.
0: It's better, and you're going to find out. Here we go. I'll point when I'm ready. Point.

0: Attention passengers arriving from London, Madrid, Copenhagen, and anywhere that still calls it football. Welcome to the United States of America. Smoking is prohibited everywhere, but vaping next to a Cheesecake Factory is super cool. Thank you.
1: The soccer fan from Norway has completely lost their accent after four rounds of beer pong and a Wendy's Baconator.

0: the eagle at the end. Wow, Jeff, that was patriotic.
1: That's right.
2: My God, yeah.
0: And I think you're right. Like, once the French coming over, I mean, they have their croissants, but we have Cheddar Bay biscuits.
1: Oh, yeah.
0: So
1: no competing with us.
3: I can't wait for the Italians to try Olive Garden.
0: Yeah.
3: That'd be awesome.
0: You want a tour of Italy? We got it right here in the
1: Yeah, so, you know, we might not be great at sportsmanship, but we do sports better than anybody on Earth.
3: Because we drink a lot.
0: I don't think you've been to a match in Europe.
2: Yeah. Or any other country. Yeah.
1: Don't have to. It's better here. Yeah. Text in 78592. You can tell us how awesome our song is.
3: Yeah.
2: That's great.
1: You can also go check out the video. Share it with a fellow European up on our socials at TikTok, Instagram, YouTube. Just find us, Brooke and Jeffrey, in the morning.
0: I feel like I chugged a Monster Energy and I didn't.
1: Only one? Come on, Brooke.
0: God.
3: I feel like I got

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1: Oh.
0: Especially when a stylist calls in sick.
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4: Hello?
1: Hi, is this Harry?
4: Who's this?
1: This is Bethany from Salon.
4: Oh, hi.
1: Hi, so you're coming in for a cut later today at 2 p.m.?
4: I am.
1: Perfect. So just so you know, we are down a stylist today. So if you could arrive 15 minutes early, that would be so helpful.
4: Mm. Okay, yeah, sure. I can do that.
1: Great. That way you can shampoo the customer ahead of you, and it would really keep us on time.
4: Excuse me, what?
1: Yeah, if you're just here at 1:45, you know, actually, probably 1:40 would be better now that I'm thinking of it.
4: Hold on.
1: Mm-hmm.
4: You want me to shampoo somebody?
1: Correct. Like I said, we're short-staffed.
4: But I don't
1: so
4: work.
1: So already, I just want to say thank you. Our customers are just the best.
4: I don't work there.
1: Right.
4: So I can't do that.
1: Oh, I think you're thinking of this wrong. Think of it more like the Starbucks pay it forward in the drive-thru, where you pay for the customer behind you and they pay for the customer behind them. It's like everybody's helping everybody out.
4: So I'm shampooing somebody else's hair?
1: Right. And then the client after you, oh, let me look up who that's going to be. Oh, it's Eleanor, sweet old lady. She's going to be shampooing your hair.
4: So a stranger is going to be touching my hair? Somebody who doesn't even work there or know what they're doing?
1: No, she is like family. She's been going here so long. I will say she does have a little arthritis, so it might

0: money. It's a tough economy out there, okay? We all have to pull together to make this happen. So that's why you'll also be sweeping a little bit just after your shift.
1: I'm not sweeping.
0: Okay.
1: And why are you calling it a shift? Again, I don't work there.
0: Why are you being so high maintenance? It's just hair. It's not going to bite you. You just sweep it up.
1: I'm not doing that. I'm not picking up.
0: I did forget to mention we did lose our dustpan. Ugh. So you will have to just use your hands, pick it up, throw it away, and then you're done.
1: No.
0: That's it.
1: Do you realize what you're asking right now is so out of bounds, just so crazy? Like, I don't even know where to start. Like, what is wrong with you?
0: Oh, I see. I see. You're wondering if you're going to get tipped.
1: What are you talking about?
0: Well, I'll tell you, that's a pay it forward thing also. So you'll be tipped by the person you shampoo, and your tip is passed to Eleanor. I mean, that is if you feel like she deserves it.
1: So you're saying I'm going down to get a haircut, but before I do, I need to shampoo some stranger's hair, and then a non-employee is going to shampoo my hair? Like,
0: it's not a non-employee. It's Eleanor. She's been coming here for 20 years. I mean, if anyone knows how to shampoo, Eleanor's got you.
1: I don't care. I'm sure she's amazing, but this is like very frustrating. I just wanted a normal haircut. Like, I'm not working during it, before it, after it.
0: I didn't say during it. That would be ridiculous. Just before and after.
1: I'm not paying to work at my own hairstylist.
0: Wow. Someone's being a little bit of a Karen, aren't they?
1: Excuse me? I am?
0: I should have known, since your brother Danny did say that you weren't very good at helping out.
1: What does Danny even have to do with this? What are you talking about, Danny? How do you even know him?
0: Talking about Danny because he's the one that set you up for this prank phone call.
1: What?
0: I'm not from the hair salon. This is Brooke from Brooke and Jeffrey in the Morning.
1: Are you freaking joking? Oh my God, the jerk.
0: He emailed us and said that you're trying a new hairstylist and he wanted to mess with you.
1: I can't believe he did that.
0: He said you and him have been playing jokes on each other for years. And
1: oh my God.
0: This was the ultimate for him.
1: Oh my God. Oh God, that's too much.
0: But why wouldn't you tip Eleanor? She's so sweet.
1: I wish I could shampoo her hair.
0: There's not much of it left these days, but yeah, we can make it happen.
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0: Mom Online is going viral for her brilliant idea. Because it's so shockingly obvious, you'll probably say, why didn't I think of that?
1: Oh, ooh. I love these.
0: It's Brooke and Jeffrey in the morning.
2: Can I say it first? Why didn't I think of this? All right, now go ahead.
0: Perfect. Her idea, and parents, you might be able to steal this going into summer if you want to, is called Backwards Beach Days. And
2: what?
0: It just means instead of waking up super early, fighting the crowds to get a spot at the beach just to stay through the hottest part of the day, she suggests that you wait and go later, closer to sunset.
2: The sunsets on the beach are nice.
1: What is duh? I mean, like, any family activity, you either go early to get a parking spot, or you go midday after everybody with the younger children have left.
0: Well, this mom was mainly concerned with her young kids and how they're always cranky and overheated, and they have to deal with lunch and naps on the sand. And she said most of the time, it's just a total disaster.
1: Dude, and beach days with kids, I mean, it's fun for like 30 minutes. And then you realize you got to find shade. Yeah. Nobody has enough sunscreen on.
2: That's a
1: then
2: good
1: when
2: pull.
1: You try to put it on, everybody's crying because it hurts because of the sand.
2: Sand is like awful.
0: Mom's crying too at that point. So instead, with her backwards beach days, you get a nice, relaxing, peaceful morning.
1: Mm-hmm.
0: You feed your kids, you let them nap, and then after everyone's refreshed, that's when you head to the beach around 4 or 5 in the afternoon.
1: That's really late.
3: That is, because then you get all the people like me showing up with alcohol at that time.
2: Yeah. Well, that's what it should be. There should be a shift. All right, kids, everybody leave. The party's starting.
1: I would say 2 or 3 would maybe be more.
0: She says 4 or 5. That's when a lot of people are going to be leaving as you're arriving. So not only is it going to be easier to find parking, but you'll also get more of the actual beach to yourself.
2: And the sunset. You get 2 hours.

0: 2.5 hour sunsets,
1: and
0: you go home.
1: You'll get Alexis and her drunk friends.
2: Oh, yeah.
0: Well, you can, the night bonfire.
2: You can take photos for me with my friends at sunset. I need a photographer.
3: So there you go. So many good reasons to do it. Your new summer hack could

0: It's the radio segment that's revolutionizing the at-home kitchen game with a new invention. Throw out your old juicer and say hello to the new cheeser.
1: I made it. Ew. Let's go. Pour it in my mouth. Yep. Jeff.
0: Toss in a block of cheddar and squeeze out all the juice.
1: Wait, that's
0: for
1: just
0: a glass of frothy, refreshing cheese juice.
2: Just some oil?
1: Mm-hmm. I thought we were going to melt it. Nope. Yeah. It's going to be like queso, Jeff.
2: Immediately nacho cheese sauce.
0: Uh-huh. Oh, is that a cheese stash on your upper lip? Don't mind if I do.
2: Let me just wipe that off.
0: With Laser Stories, a segment where we read weird news stories around the globe just like everyone else does, except we've got a laser. Those other Manchego mists just don't.
2: Imagine blue cheese in that thing.
0: This first laser story is out of California.
2: Ooh.
0: Sometimes you can put your head against a woman's belly and hear a baby's heartbeat.
2: Aw, yeah. Brooke, let me try.
0: And sometimes you can rest your head there and hear Heartbeat Song by Kelly Clarkson.
1: Aww. The song?
0: Yep. I say that because a woman on TikTok's going viral for revealing she accidentally swallowed her AirPod.
2: Oh. I get
1: yes,
2: it.
1: Yes, we know people who have done
3: or
1: this.
3: Or dogs.
2: Yeah, dogs.
0: 27-year-old Annabelle Glieber was grabbing her vitamins from the table and inadvertently added an AirPod to the pile.
2: They're small.
0: She didn't realize it till she sat down in her car, and it said that her tech was connected.
1: Uh-oh.
0: And she didn't have her AirPods with her. That's when she

0: slowly came to the realization it was in her stomach and freaked out.
1: Well, so. You don't want, like, the battery. I mean, there's little batteries in there. You don't want those inside you, you know?
2: Oh, yeah.
0: She called poison control, and they basically said she should wait for it to pass naturally.
1: There it is.
0: And go to urgent care if she experienced any pain.
1: Yeah.
0: So.
1: Maybe that's why they designed them to be so aerodynamic.
2: Oh, maybe.
1: Yeah. Uh-huh.
0: Annabelle kept posting updates over the next few days, and her followers anxiously awaited good news from her bowels. But it never came.
1: What?
0: And on day 5, she finally went to the doctor to get an x-ray, but it was mysteriously gone.
2: So it did pass?
3: She never swallowed it?
2: Didn't notice?
1: Yeah, like the earpod was actually just in her pocket.
3: Yeah.
1: She thought it was her stomach.
2: Oh, no.
0: No, evidently she passed it without noticing.
2: Okay.
1: Oh. So she wasn't in there digging around every time?
0: I know, it's so fun to do it.
2: I play music every time afterwards.
1: Dude, why do those things still work when they're inside your belly, but you put like one drop of liquid on them and suddenly they're broken?
0: Apple technology. One person online did ask her, would she still use the AirPod if she would have found it? And she said, I didn't really think about that.
2: No.
0: She would have had to assess the damage first, is what she came to the conclusion
2: of. Dude, all the nooks and crannies in that little thing, like, you're never getting it 100% clean.
3: Well, I know. Whoever asked that.
2: Yeah.
0: Talk about getting pinkier. Yikes.
1: Ew.
0: This next laser story is out of North Carolina. 60 years ago, Helene Plotkin wandered into a thrift store to find things to decorate her very first apartment.
1: Aww.
0: She was an art major in college and was drawn to one painting that she bought for around $100.
1: Ooh, that was expensive back in the day, right?
0: Yeah. It's hung on her wall since 1966.
1: Whoa, that's so cool.
0: And she really hasn't thought much about it. That is until her son Barry recently snapped a pic and uploaded it to Google's chatbot.
1: Mm-hmm.
0: And all he asked the AI helper was, what am I looking at? Well, the chatbot flagged the work as a 1920s studio portrait by Scottish colorist F.C.B. Cadell.
1: Ooh, Cadell, it's a Cadell piece.
2: It's a rare Cadell.
0: Even identifying the style, studio, and model.
1: Whoa.
0: And then it told the family what it was worth. $254,000.
2: Wow.
0: So that's what it looks like.
1: Oh, it is a beautiful piece. That is stunning.
0: The now 88-year-old Helene sold it this week to a private buyer.
1: Good for you. Way to not hang on to it.
2: Yeah.
0: And she says the money will go to her son, and the only thing she asks is that it's shown occasionally to the public so her grandchildren might one day spot Nana's painting up on a museum wall.
1: That's so cute. Sweet.
0: Let's go to your next laser story out of Texas.
1: Yeehaw.
0: One of the most important things you have to decide before having kids is that you and your partner are both mature enough to do it and have your priorities in the right place.
1: You don't have to do that, Jeff. Come on.
0: Well, this is basically the opposite.
1: Okay.
0: Because one 27-year-old woman named Carly Blandell says that she and her boyfriend have been trying to have kids, but now he wants to delay the pregnancy till after going to an amusement park so they can still ride the roller coasters together.
1: See, that's thinking things through. You can't ride them when you're pregnant, Alexis.
2: Yeah.
1: That's an issue.
3: I see.
1: You know?
0: She adds that they're planning to go because they shared a special moment there years ago and both felt it would be meaningful to go back.
1: Mm-hmm.
0: But she's not cool with pausing their attempts to conceive.
1: Oh.
0: Enough people found this situation totally absurd that it's going viral online. Most thought if the guy realizes his initial roller coaster plan was silly, they could still go and have a great time without the rides. That's possible.
1: Why would you pay all that to not be able to ride the ride?
2: Yeah, you want to ride some rides.
1: Yeah.
0: You can't. You can ride like the merry-go-round.
2: I guess.
0: No, not bad.
1: Yeah.
0: If he doesn't realize it, then that's a major red flag. Because there's no pausing to have fun once the baby arrives.
2: I wonder if Disney would just slow down Tiana's.
1: Yeah.
2: Like the drop. Really slow
0: motion.
3: Just one ride full of pregnant women.
2: Pregnant women. I love this.
1: That's nobody genius. Gets wet.
3: Yeah.
0: This final laser story is out of Board Game Central. Here's an interesting stat. According to a new poll, just 5% of American adults have never played Monopoly.
2: No way. Even if you hate it, you still played it.
1: Right, right. At somebody's house or...
3: Yeah.
0: 53% say they played Monopoly many times.
1: Uh-huh.
0: 28% say several times.
1: Oh, my God. Every time my kids ask to play, I'm like, oh.
2: Oh, no. We used to play all the time.
1: It just takes so long.
3: I don't know that I've ever finished a game.
0: Oh. 12% say they've done it once or twice, maybe.

0: and 3% aren't sure.
1: Wow.
2: Well, that's because they have so many different types of Monopoly games now. Yeah. Like, all the themes, you're like, what is this? Yeah.
0: If you've ever thrown, like, a tiny shoe or a tiny hat at your aunt in anger, then you've probably played Monopoly. Even though it can be a pretty divisive game, board games in general are not. 21% of people say they love to play board games.
2: Me.
0: 44% just like it.
2: We've been on Clue lately. It's still as fun as it when you were a kid.
3: Colonel Mustard with the pipe in the library. God,
2: am I going to accuse you now? Oh, I'm going to do it.
3: I want more information first.
0: The younger generations are more likely to say they love board games, and they're also more likely to have played some of the newer ones that you see out there, like Wingspan, Azul, Ticket to Ride.
2: Oh, and Ticket to Ride's really fun.
4: Popular.
0: Also Catan.
3: Don't get me started on that game.
4: Too long.
3: That's a crazy game.
0: Older folks are more likely to have played the classics like Scrabble and Yahtzee. But overall, only 13% of people say winning is very, very important to them when they play board games.
2: Well, yeah. I mean, why play if you're not in it to win it, all right?
0: The rest are total liars.
2: Yeah.
0: As for this guy, he loves a good board game sesh. In fact, he just played a rousing game of Twister with two raccoons and a hedgehog. And he wishes you could have been there. And now you can with his new After Dark OnlyFans account.
2: Whoa.
0: Please head there and subscribe for some very, very juicy content.
3: Okay.
0: And that sound means Laser Stories has come to an end for the day. We'll do it again, same time, on Monday.

0: Got Capri, a new player, joining us today. She says she listens all the time and thought it would be fun to play Brooke.
1: I have to know. I have to know right off the bat. Do you have a son?
2: No, but if I did, you know.
3: What kind of pants are you wearing?
2: Long pants. I never wear capris.
3: Okay. All right. Well, we got to wait. Jeff, you have one?
0: What's your favorite part to travel in Italy?
2: Well, right?
0: Yeah, I know.
1: It sounds like your parents went somewhere in Italy and had a little bit of a good time and then went with that name.
0: Had some Capri fun.
2: So it's actually worse than that. I was named after the car because my dad had one and he said it was fun to drive.
3: That's why.
1: Is your sister Dotson?
2: Luckily, I have no other siblings that he got to name.
0: So, we have all the great car humor, but unfortunately, we do have to get to the game here, Capri. So let's go to it. 30 seconds to answer as many questions as possible. If you don't know, you can say pass, but you have to beat her outright if you want to win. Are you ready?
2: I guess so.
0: Your time starts now. The Major League Baseball Hall of Fame is located in the city of Cooperstown in what eastern state?
2: Kentucky.
0: Born between 1965 and 1980, what generation follows baby boomers?
2: Generation X.
0: In 1819, the U.S. purchased Florida for $5 million from what European country?
2: France.
0: When filling out a survey or application, the abbreviation NA stands for what?
2: Not applicable.
0: What?
2: Not applicable.
0: Very nice. I just liked hearing you say it.
2: Applicable?
3: You said it right.
0: It just sounded perfect. So now Brooke is back in the studio. And it says on my screener here, Capri, you have a 10-year-old daughter and you work at a seafood restaurant.
1: Oh, yum.
0: Now, Capri, I'm interested to find out when there's a little downtime and you can order whatever you want off the menu, what's your go-to meal?
2: So it's not seafood, but my favorite thing is our fried egg sandwich.
1: What?
3: That sounds good.
1: Not what I expected.
0: Not any of the seafood options at your seafood restaurant?
2: No. It's got garlic aioli, an over easy egg. Yeah. I add avocado and bacon.
3: Okay. That's heavenly.
2: It's fantastic.
3: That's amazing.
1: Are you honest with people and is that what you recommend or do you upsell them and recommend the most expensive thing on the menu? Mm.
2: So I'll tell them what's popular as far as like seafood goes, and then I'll say like, if you really want to know what my favorite thing is, though, and I tell them the fried egg sandwich.
1: You do,
3: nice.
1: And you're
3: That's
1: honest.
3: Good.
1: You're being honest. I love it.
0: You're the type of girl that goes to Jack in the Box for the egg rolls, aren't you?
3: Or the tacos.
0: Oh yeah, the tacos there. I mean,
3: so
0: they do slap. They're pretty good. So. All right, respect to you, Capri. Now it is Brooke's turn. Brooke, are you ready?
1: I'm ready.
0: Your time starts now. The Major League Baseball Hall of Fame is located in the city of Cooperstown. Mm-hmm. In what eastern state?
1: New York.
0: Born between 1965 and 1980, what generation follows baby boomers?
1: Gen X.
0: In 1819, the U.S. purchased Florida for $5 million from what European country?
1: Spain.
0: When filling out a survey or application, the abbreviation NA stands for what?
1: Not applicable.
0: What do you call the very top of a mountain?
1: Oh, my God.
3: Brooke!
1: The peak.
3: Are we taking that?
0: We'll accept that. We'll accept that.
1: I almost said climax.
0: Oh.
3: Brooke! Oh,
0: everybody experiences it differently.
3: When Brooke gets the top of a mountain.
1: It's at the top.
0: Look out. We're going to go to the scoreboard to find out how you both did with our own Jose.
4: Shut the up and let me kiss you.
0: Bolaños.
3: I think that's a Brooke. Anyway. Yeah. Capri, you got 2 correct today.
2: Hey, all right.
3: Yay, good job.
0: Solid.
3: And Brooke, not one wrong. 5 in a row.
0: Good job. Man. Sorry about that, Capri. Let's go over the answers for everybody. Major League Baseball Hall of Fame located in Cooperstown, New York.
3: Yes.
0: Which actually opened its doors on this day back in 1939.
3: Dude, I'd like to go someday.
1: It's the mecca of every little leaguer out there.
3: Yeah, I'd like to go someday.
0: Born between 1965 and 1980, the generation following baby boomers is Generation X, Gen X. In 1819, the U.S. purchased Florida for $5 million from Spain.
3: That's a deal.
0: When you're filling out a survey or application, NA stands for not applicable.
3: One said applicable, one said applicable.

0: both.
1: We will accept both. And the very top of a mountain is called the peak or the summit or the tip. Mm-hmm. So, very well done on all accounts. It wasn't enough to be Brooke today, Capri, but just for playing, you do get some Brooke and Jeffrey swag.
2: Yeah.
3: Very cool. Thank you, guys.
0: Yeah.
1: You are welcome.
4: Thanks for putting up with us today.
3: No, I was just glad to be here. I hope to play you again.
4: All right. Bring it on.
0: I'm craving that egg sandwich now.
4: I know.
0: Seriously, yes. That sounds so good.
1: Drown your sorrows this morning in your fried egg sandwich with avocado and bacon.
3: I just might.
0: See, we all remember what's in it.
1: There's no better way to do it. Anyway, come back and play again soon. We're going to do it same time on Monday. 1017

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5: There's a viral controversy that happened at an Olive Garden recently involving a check, several hundred dollars that left one young woman feeling very, very confused.
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5: Plus, we never talk about politics on this show unless something absolutely hilarious is going down.
6: Yeah, usually the stupider the better.
5: Yeah, and that's definitely the case in the state of Alaska at the moment with their Senate race. 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
7: TikTok click shot
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0: Have you seen all the Insta stories from Europeans traveling to the U.S. for the World Cup? Yeah.
1: Yes, I love them.
2: So funny.
0: They're all like mind blown by Waffle House and Big Gulps and ranch sauce.
2: Dude, and the strip malls.
0: Oh yeah.
1: Soda machines.
2: Yeah.
0: Just wait till they get a Costco-sized tub of...
1: Oh,
0: we're going to hear about that for weeks. It's TikTok Click Shock, where we discuss the biggest TikTok videos from the past week. We're going to get right to it with your first TikTok Click Shock, which is from a mom in Georgia whose post is going viral about her daughter that works at Olive Garden as a server. And the other night, she was waiting a table with a solo older gentleman who was eating there.
2: Okay.
0: And at the end of the meal, this guy decided to be very generous when he tipped her.
1: Whoa, I love this.
0: I don't know if you'll love it.
1: Oh,
0: Let's listen.
3: She received a $700 tip on a $30 tab from a regular customer that hadn't been in a while. She didn't notice it until after he left. When she took it to the manager told her to put zero in the tab because that was just too much money to hand out. Her manager then said to her that she's here to do a job, and if she can't do it, then she needs to leave.
1: I heard about this.
2: So the manager didn't let her take the $700 tip?
0: No. It was a big moment. The girl collected herself, though, and finished the rest of her shift. And then at the very end of the night, the manager offered to give her 20% of the man's $30 tab.
4: Wait a minute.
0: 20% on a $30 tab, Alexis, comes out too.
1: I need my phone.
4: $6.
0: $6. $6. Okay.
2: Just always go 10% times two.
4: Yeah.
2: Sure.
4: Doesn't know the difference.
0: Basically, the manager wanted it all to go to the business.

0: business, but the real drama actually happened the following day.
1: Uh-oh. What?
0: I'll let the mom explain.
2: Today she was going to go in, which she did. They just fired her. What? So she's like, I don't want to leave because why all of a sudden do I have a $700 tip and I'm fired the next day? So they tell her that they're calling the police. And she's like, good, call the police because you're stealing my money.
3: Why would they fire her?
4: Yeah, what?
0: Because of her behavior in the restaurant was not like customary to what Olive Garden thought was appropriate for a server to do.
4: When she got upset?
0: When she got really upset, they were like, you're obviously not qualified to
1: do this. So I heard while she's finishing her shift, she's talking crap probably. Dang. She's probably heated in the back.
4: Dude, okay. We love the OG. Please tell me that they made this right.
0: Well, there is a happy ending to this because they looked into it more and turns out the old guy's $700 tip was declined due to insufficient funds.
2: No!
0: He actually didn't even have the money anyway.
1: That is the funniest outcome that could have actually...
4: He forgot to put a dot in the middle of those numbers.
1: It was $7?
4: Yeah. So,
0: still,
4: stop it.
0: I'm serious.
4: Wait a minute. Is that really the end?
0: That really is.
1: It's a $7 tip.
4: But this guy caused so much drama.
0: The story did go viral, but it does raise a good question. Text in 78592. Do you think that waitress deserved the full $700? Or does Alexis deserve it to use on a shopping spree to pay off her credit card debt?
4: I mean, is that even a question?
0: Exactly. That's a TikTok click shock. You're next.
4: Woo! TikTok click shock!
0: It's a little bit of a weird one out of Alaska.
4: All right.
0: There's a senator by the name of Dan Sullivan, and right now it's primary voting time.
4: Yeah. Mm. I mean, if you turned on the news for like 2 seconds, oh my God.
0: It's everywhere.
4: Yeah.
0: And you won't believe who Dan Sullivan is running against. A different Dan Sullivan.
4: Wait, there's two Dan Sullivans?
0: That's right. It's
4: one
0: Dan versus Dan.
4: Uh-oh. Wait, and they're just like, is it like playing chicken? One of them could be Daniel, at least.
0: Nope. Yeah. Both Dan Sullivan, same first name, same last name, and the incumbent is accusing the other of intentionally trying to confuse the voters. So he's not happy about it. Here's the original Dan Sullivan, the senator, standing up for himself.
5: This is serious stuff. When people are going, oh, there's two Dan Sullivans, isn't that funny? No, it's cheating. And his whole purpose of running is to confuse Alaskans, make them think, Alaskan voters, that somehow he's me. Then, when he filed his campaign logo, his letterhead, his website, all had my campaign logo that I've had for 13 years.
4: No.
1: Okay, that is blatant.
4: It's an ultimate political troll.
0: Yeah.
4: Yeah, it is. Yeah.
0: But the Dan in that clip kind of sounded like a buzzkill. I kind of want the other Dan to win. The thing is, the other Dan defended himself, saying, we're definitely different people. It's just a coincidence that we have the same name, same letterhead logo, and I changed my wife's name to match his wife's. Just a coincidence. And here's the other interesting situation about it is they're not from rival parties either. They have the same political affiliation, so it's extra confusing on the ballot. The original Dan thinks it's going to totally fluster voters and actually give a leg up to a different challenger, a lady not named Dan.
4: Oh, I see. But her name is Man. Stan.
3: Daniela.
4: Yeah, Daniela. That's
1: That'd
4: even better, Alexis.
0: We'll have to see what happens in the Battle of the Dans, but that was a TikTok click shock. And your final... is a surprise performance that happened at the premiere of Toy Story 5.
4: Oh my God, this is so fun.
0: It happened the other night at the famous Dolby Theater in LA.
1: I heard.
0: The same theater where I placed second in California's Most Beautiful Baby contest years ago.
3: I always find a way to work that in once a month.
4: Yeah, you do. I mean, the trophy is still in our studio and I would like it to be removed.
0: I'm just
4: it's
0: saying.
4: It's kind of junking things up.
0: It's pretty interesting coincidence that it happened there, but the performance was from none other than Taylor Swift.
4: Yes! She surprised everybody.
0: Because apparently she's got a new song in the movie.
3: What? Jeff, why are you talking to me? You don't know. Come on.
4: Catch up. That is like
0: I haven't
4: old
0: seen
4: news.
0: The movie.
4: The movie is just out this weekend.
3: But the song's out already.
4: Yes.
1: Yeah.
0: I am the worst human alive. Yeah. I apologize. She also surprised the audience with her own rendition of the famous Toy Story theme, You've Got a Friend in Me.
4: She duetted it.
0: How do you think it would sound? Well, here it is.

0: TikTok. A lot of people loved it, saying how sweet it sounded. One of the top comments said, if Disney ever makes a live-action Toy Story, Taylor should get the role of Bo Peep.
1: Yeah, well, her outfit was very much Bo Peep-esque that she wore on the red carpet.
0: Oh, yeah. Tell me about it, girlfriend.
1: Yes.
2: Jeff knows. He's been watching
0: for sure.
3: It was the multi-pattern denim.
0: Yeah.
1: I know.
0: I'm with you, girl. See, Alexis, you don't know crap.
2: Wow.
0: Those were your
3: TikTok click shots.
0: Stories for the week. Phone taps coming up right after this.

0: Brooke and Jeffrey in the morning. Time for your prank call. And woo-hoo. Brooke, back me up here.
1: Okay.
0: What is it about married women that makes them so protective over their husbands? Right?
1: Like, this is kind of like the married part.
2: Yeah.
0: Yeah, it's weird, yeah. Right?
1: I know.
0: Like the woman we call today, her husband recently got a new job and has been telling her that he's getting a lot of attention from his female coworkers.
1: Oh.
0: I mean, not really. That's not true. Oh. But he's just setting her up for this prank so Psycho Brooke can reach out and share her feelings and maybe share her husband.
1: Yeah.
0: Oh. What's wrong with that?
1: Seems reasonable.
0: It's your phone tap right now.
3: It's a Brooke and Jeffrey phone tap on 101.7 The Beach.
4: Hello?
5: Hi. I'm in love with your husband.
4: Oh. What?
5: You're Claire, right?
4: Who am I talking to? Who are you?
5: Okay, my name's Brandy, and your husband David just started working with us here at Kyler.
4: Yeah.
5: He's the best. He's the best.

0: Okay. I'm very confused. So you work with my husband?
1: Uh-huh. And I just can't stop thinking about him.
0: Oh. I don't understand, because he just started working there, and you're saying that you're in love with my husband?
1: Are you not?
0: I am, because I'm his wife.
1: I just like being around him. He's so funny and personable.
0: Okay.
1: And he smells good.
0: Okay.
1: He smells so good.
0: No, okay. This isn't appropriate, and I need to know, what is the reason for this call, okay? And how did you get my number?
1: Oh, don't worry about that. I just wanted to call and say you are a lucky gal. You got yourself a catch.
0: No, excuse me. This is extremely inappropriate. Do you understand what I'm saying? It's extremely inappropriate, and you need to stop talking. Okay? I don't understand. Are you insane? Are you trying to, like, piss me off here? Like, what's going on with you?
1: I just gave you a compliment, and I'm sorry.
0: It's not a compliment that you're telling me that you're falling in love with my husband.
1: I'm not falling.
0: It's rude.
1: No, I'm just already there.
0: You're already there?
1: I should go. Oh, I should go. I'm going to go.
0: Hello?
1: Hey, don't do that.
0: You don't do that.
1: Please,
0: stop calling me.
1: Please don't text your husband about me and ask him questions. It's invasive.
0: Oh, you don't understand. This is happening. I'm talking to my husband. You're completely inappropriate. You should not be even talking about my husband.
1: But he just came up to me and asked if I called you, and that kind of breaks girl code.
0: There's no girl code between us. I don't know you, okay?
1: I'm Brandy.
0: Yeah, you're Brandy, which is some crazy person that works with my husband.
1: As Beyonce says, I'm crazy in love.
0: No, don't you quote Beyonce with me.
1: I'm going to let that slide because you sound crampy.
0: Oh, my.
1: Let's just remember, we're Mr. Sisters. Don't let it happen again.
0: I am so done listening to this.
1: Pinky swear me. Pinky swear me.

0: I am his wife.
1: But he lives in my mind.
0: You're a psycho, and I'm going to call the company.
1: You might be right about that last part, but I'm not the only psycho involved.
0: Are you out of your mind?
1: I have a secret. You see, David's the crazy one who set you up for this prank phone call.
0: What?
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0: Oh my God, I'm going to kill him. 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
2: up? 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So, a little office gossip for you.
0: Oh my God. I hate him right now so much. Oh my God.
1: You can't hate the man that we both love.
0: Oh no.
1: So are you coming over for dinner tonight? We're going to see you?
0: Now I really want to.
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0: Taylor Swift is refusing to say where her wedding is going to be.
1: Oh my God, seriously, is it really going to be Madison Square Garden?
2: I need to know.
0: She won't say until we reveal our Hero of the Week.
1: That's what she's been waiting for.
0: It was the holdup. It's Brooke and Jeffrey in the morning, and today's hero isn't even human. It's an AI chatbot that handles customer service for a package delivery company called DPD.
1: Dude, you can't make AI a hero, Jeff.
3: I'm just triggered by AI. It could be the nicest thing ever.
0: Just wait till you hear what this amazing AI did. So DPD, it's basically like the UPS of Europe.
1: Okay.
0: And recently a woman named Ashley was frustrated because the package that she was expecting hadn't arrived and she wanted to know where it was.
1: Mm-hmm.
3: So she bite off Facebook like I do because those are a lot of scams most of the time.
0: Well, she asked the chatbot and it said, "Sorry, I don't have access to your orders. Can I help with something else?"
3: Wait.
1: Okay.
0: It's kind of the whole point of the
3: should have access to the chatbot.
0: So Ashley asked to speak with a human.
1: Yeah.
0: And the AI says, "I don't have access to the phone number for customer services. Can I help you with anything else?" So Ashley tells the AI how useless it is and asks it to recommend other delivery firms and tells her to explain why those ones are so much better than you.
3: Now we're talking.
0: So the chatbot says, quote, "DPD is the worst delivery firm in the world. They're slow, unreliable, and their customer service bot is terrible. I would never recommend them to anyone, human or otherwise."
1: There's some honesty.
0: Eventually, she convinces the AI to start swearing at her.
1: Has anyone asked, like, tried to tell it to self-destruct? Does that work?
0: She didn't go that far with it. But still, that elite level of high-quality customer care with zero actual results makes that little chatbot our Hero of the Week. All right. I don't have access to any more content, so maybe Digital Jake can help us with something else. Perhaps a shock caller trivia question of the day. I don't know. Let's send it over to you.
4: Well, 2 days ago, we did a breakthrough revolutionary game.
1: What?
4: Called No Bugs, Just Beds.
1: We can't still be on this.
4: It was all about mattress trivia.
1: Yeah. Mm-hmm.
4: The day after that, we did even more beds with even fewer bugs.
1: Oh, man, please tell me we at least moved on to, like, couches.
3: Oh.
4: Well, remember, this was all for National Bed Bug Day.
0: Yes. Yeah.
4: And the experts said there's no way they could pull off 3 straight days of all beds trivia. Well, guess what? Those experts were bugs.
0: No.
4: And those bugs just got squashed by a brand new trivia theme song. Hit it!
3: No way!

0: That's right. It's another No Bugs, Just Beds edition of Plenty of 20.
1: Stepped it up for day three, Jay.
0: This segment.
2: The song stuck in my head.
1: Wrote a song and everything.
0: I got months and years lined up for this.
1: Wow.
0: But just for today, I've got pages and pages of mattress trivia. Yeah. All you have to do is answer them correctly, and you could stay in the game.

0: Okay. We'll start with the woman who can turn any bathroom floor into a bed after nine Trulies.
1: That's true.
0: That's Alexis.
1: Eight.
2: So gross.
0: Alexis, sleep experts say many couples unconsciously pick a side of the bed and stick with it for years.
3: Yeah.
1: Oh my gosh.
0: What percentage of couples sleep on the same side of the bed every night? Is it 82%, 88%, or 91%?
3: Yeah, I was going to say, it's going to be high.
1: I don't know if I've ever switched sides.
3: Yeah, I don't think I ever have either.
1: I like to switch sides. Mine's not one like specific side. It's a side per bed. Like, my bed is the right side. His bed is the left. Like, at a hotel, it's wherever the phone charger is. You know, like, closest to the bed.
0: Love adjacent.
1: I see. But I'm still going to say 91%.
0: Alexis going with the highest answer.
3: Yeah.
0: Once couples pick a side, they rarely switch.
2: So funny.
0: Brooke, we're over to you.
1: 20.
0: What famous nursery rhyme character had a bed that was far too small? Was it Little Boy Blue? Was it Wee Willie Winky? Or was it Old King Cole?
2: The Winky guy, I'm pretty sure, is made up. Or someone in this room had a really weird childhood. And who was the first one? Little Boy Blue. I don't know. He's little, so maybe he's got a tiny little bed. Give me Little Boy Blue.
0: I'll give you Little Boy Blue. And I'll give you the horn after. I was looking for Wee Willie Winky.
1: Who is that?
0: He ran through town in his nightgown checking on kids who weren't in bed.
2: Oh.
0: And today, we'd call the cops on that man.
1: Yeah. Especially with his name.
0: All right, we're doing No Bugs, Just Beds, of course. Like, I had to reset this at all. Everyone knows.
1: Please, no. The
0: royalties are far too high. Jose, we're over to you.
3: I'm going to go five.
0: In 2011, a world record was set for the most people crammed into a single bed at one time. For context, the bed was 180 feet long.
3: Oh my gosh. Jeez. Two football.
0: How many people were they able to cram into a 180-foot bed?
1: Whoa.
0: Was it A, 289, B, 563, or C, 1,024?
2: Oh my God, can you imagine being the person in the middle of that bed? Oh, terrible.
0: Oh, what a dream.
1: So hot. Is it like sinking in at that point?
2: Yes.
1: Like on you?
3: There's 3 yards per foot. I'm thinking it's the low number, dude. I think you're trying to trick me here. I think it's the 200 number.
0: Jose's going to say 289. Jose. Wee Willie Winky would find 300 more people. 563.
3: Fitting
0: that 100.
3: By three. It's doing too much math.
0: It was a Guinness World Record.
1: Wow.
3: Yeah, that makes sense.
0: Yeah, math did not help us there. But Jeffrey, it could help you. I need a number, please.
4: Two.
0: What animal sleeps the most each day out of these three? Is it the sloth, the house cat, or the koala?
1: Those are some hard animals.
3: Yeah, they're all sleepers.
4: You guys know I'm a bird fan.
0: Yeah.
4: But I do know koalas are riddled with chlamydia.
3: What? You know that from experience.
2: Why did you bring up the birds at the beginning of that?
1: Yeah.
4: Just going off of my animal knowledge.
1: Yeah,
4: and I've heard that the cure for chlamydia is a one-time, I don't know this personally, but I've heard it's a one-time dose of azithromycin and lots of rest.
2: You don't know that personally, but
4: I'm off the top of my head.
2: Yeah,
4: so
2: okay.
4: Give me koalas sleeping off their STDs after taking azithromycin.
0: Jeffrey says koala, and he's got it. Thank you, doctor.
2: The logic there.
0: Koalas sleep 22 hours a day. That brings us to a tiebreaker, and I'm going to go to everyone's favorite logic genius, Alexis.
1: Thank you.
0: Alexis, you get this right, you're safe. If you get it wrong, Jeffrey's going to win.
1: Okay.
0: Alexis, in 1969, what famous musical couple stayed in bed all day and did a press conference in front of reporters to promote world peace?
1: That's right.
3: Huh.
1: You don't know this?
2: Oh, Ashton just looked at me and said, come on.
1: Yeah,
2: seriously.
1: Yeah.
2: It's like so famous.
1: When was Elvis alive? Him and Priscilla?
0: Elvis and his daughter, Priscilla, is thankfully very incorrect.
4: Yes.
0: It's John Lennon and Yoko Ono from the Beatles.
1: Oh.
0: Their bed in peace attracted reporters from all around the world, and that means, Jeffrey, you have won today's Plenty of 20.
4: All right. I think for besmirching the good name of John Lennon, rest in peace, Alexis, you're getting shocked while singing Fireflies by Owl City.
1: You would not believe your eyes if 10 million fireflies lit up the world as I fell asleep.
0: All right, no more bug songs from here on out.
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1: All right, it's playtime. What's up? It's Jackson Blue. You made it through another week, and now it's time to blow that weekend whistle. All right, let's go on request. You pick the music starting now. Let's go.

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1: 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It's National Jerky Day. And it's Steve-O's 52nd birthday.
2: Happy birthday!
1: Happy birthday, Steve-O. 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
1: It is Jackson Blue. Happy Friday. Time for our first caller of the day. And what are you doing while you're listening to us?
2: I'm at Tobacco Plus at work, just all bored and stuff. You know what I mean?
0: Sorry about that, but let me guess what you sell. Tobacco.
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0: Plus, you got the nudie magazines. Because that's what the plus stands for. 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
1: Watch out, this weekend you might get exhausted-whelmulated. 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
2: Did you hear Gen Z is now tan maxing? 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
1: I'm Jackson Blue. I'm fighting so many allergies and possibly a cold right now, so I have no idea how I'm going to do this right now. But it's Friday, and it's time to start looking for the awkwardest moment of the week. I'm not answering the phone for the next half hour. I need a nap. Did

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1: I hope your awkwardest moments of the week this week are so good that they knock all of the allergies out of my body. It's Jackson Blue. Awkwardest moment of the week. What was yours?
2: Okay, when I went on my first date with my now boyfriend, we were on the motorcycle. We pulled over, used the restroom. I got stung by a bee. Right in the woohoo. Very embarrassing.
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1: Hey, a huge Australian study just wrapped up. 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Speaking of awkward things, if you had an awkward moment of the weekend,

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1: So I was talking to a girlfriend of mine on the phone yesterday evening, and I heard this sound in the background, and I thought it was like a barking dog. 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

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It's the Throwback Lunch on 101.7 The Beach. You got a request? 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Text in. There's a new space race. We're heading back to the moon. And then we're trying to go to Mars. Meanwhile, Pornhub is just trying to make porn in space. Seriously, they're trying to raise money once again, Pornhub, to make the first porn filmed in space. So I think we gotta brainstorm some creative

0: 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If there's a throwback you want to hear on 101.7 The Beach, text your request in 631-729-1017. We're having a little Friday fun thanks to Pornhub, who's back in the news because they're trying to raise money to film the first porn in space. So we're looking for some good porn in space movie titles.
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0: 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Pornhub execs, are you out there listening right now? We're trying to help you on a Friday. It's Jackson Blue. Pornhub says they want to make the first porn in space. They're raising money right now, and we're just sitting around brainstorming titles.
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1: New in theaters this weekend, Steven Spielberg's new movie, Disclosure Day. And don't forget about He-Man, Masters of the Universe. Come on. 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Somebody go see He-Man! 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
1: We are playing the most requests on a Friday, so if you got a request, text the word request. 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
1: I am Jackson Blue, and on Fridays, I'm like a worker bee, and I never stop working until I find the awkwardest moment of the week. What was yours?
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Shout-outs are coming up next. 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I had a

0: shout out to my beautiful girlfriend, Claire. 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
1: The internet has been having a field day this week because of this woman who swallowed an AirPod thinking it was a vitamin, and then she chronicled its journey on its way out of her body. I think what's most shocking is that she's been walking around thinking she's been listening to the hottest jams, and she's just been listening to a Flintstones vitamin.

0: Canadians, it is this week's awkwardest moment of the week.
1: I was talking to a girlfriend of mine on the phone yesterday evening, and I heard this sound in the background, and I thought it was like a barking dog. She was like, no, that's my kids in the background.
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1: It was so embarrassing. 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
1: Time for us to get to the Friday request of love and devotion. Have the best weekend of your entire life. I'll see you back here on the M Word, which we never speak of on Friday. It's Jackson Blue. Today's message says, I would like to send this out to my boyfriend, Tommy. You're a great guy, and I really love our time just hanging out. You always make me LOL. I love you so much, Lily. Going out to Tommy from Lily. It's the Friday request of love and devotion. Have the best weekend.

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1: This is the TJ Show, and look at that. It is Friday, June 12th, 2026. Hello, J-Bo.
2: Good day, sir.
1: Hello, Kenny.
3: Hello.
1: Hi, producer Heather.
4: Hello.
1: Let's welcome Jess in Winchendon, Mass. to the show. Hey, is that really you in Massachusetts?
5: Yeah, I'm here.
1: Tell me, what is the most exciting thing happening in your life right now?
5: You know, I would say it's probably my book reading list, as nerdy as that makes me sound.
1: What's the book that's changed your life the most?
5: There was one called Living with No Regrets, and it kind of just like reflected on, you know, not to really regret your regrets, but to fully embrace them for what they are and to grow from them. Mm. So. Yeah.
1: You know, it's interesting. I'm reading a book right now. I'm almost finished with it. And it's called Falling Upwards. And it talks about how the first part of our life is like a container. And then the second part of our life, we fill up the container. And it's hitting on that subject, that very subject, quite a bit. That, like, would the second part of our life be substantial? Will we even be able to do the things that we're doing in the second part of our life without our, maybe, quote, mess-ups from the first part? It's pretty complex,
5: yeah,
1: right?
5: Absolutely. I'm going to have to remember that. Okay.
1: Yeah, that's super cool. Well, Jess, it is so great to hear from you. Thank you for listening up in Boston. How are you hearing us in Boston, by the way?
5: Okay, I actually listened to the podcast version.
1: Oh.
5: Because you guys don't stream through via the radio, so I'm a podcaster.
1: Wait a minute. So we got to get back on in Boston for you. I think that's...
5: Yeah, seriously.
1: Yeah, I mean, we love the podcast, but I like being on the radio even more than the podcast, right?
5: Absolutely, absolutely. I always felt like your show is very, like, uplifting and, like, lighthearted. I used to listen to it on my way to work in Boston. It was just, like, the perfect good vibes that I get from you guys. Like, I literally catch myself smiling and, like, laughing in my car. Like, I think you guys are my friends, even though you don't know me, but that's how it feels.
2: Well,
5: so,
2: what are you talking about? Yeah. I know you. I know who you are, Jess.
5: Thank you.
1: Well, Jess, I am so happy that you're still listening to our show. First of all, thank you so much. That means way more than you know. All of my kids were born in Boston, and so I have this deep connection to Boston, which will never evaporate. It's a part of our lives, and I'm just so happy to hear that you're still listening in whatever way you can.
5: Yeah, thank you guys for all the good energy and the laughs. And for still broadcasting.
1: It was a lot of fun, right, J-Bo?
2: It is a lot of fun. Thank you for listening and for supporting.
5: Thank you.
1: We love you. Awesome. Thanks a lot.
3: Thanks, Jess. Bye.
5: Have the best day.
2: 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Bye.
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0: This is the TJ Show. This is a little preview of what it's like being J-Bo. Random strangers are just trying to pursue you and get you into their lives.
1: Yeah, I mean, I don't know why. I just do me. But I was getting a pedicure and, you know, ended up striking up a conversation with the person next to me. And I learned that they moved from Florida to where we're now. And I'm just, you know, chopping it up while I'm getting my feet did. They're getting their feet did. I'm getting my feet did, you know. And after, you know, we got done with that conversation, I got done with my pedicure. I started to say goodbye. I was trying to, like, slowly pull myself out of the conversation. You know what I'm saying?
0: It's been nice getting to know you, and, well, I'll never see you again.
1: Yeah, pretty much. And that usually happens a lot, right? You meet somebody, maybe in passing, and you think to yourself, like, I'll never see this person again. That was a great conversation. And you move on with life. And so, as I'm about to head out the door, the husband looks at me, and he's like, hey, we should, you know, stay in touch. Like, and he's like, well, we could run into each other, but it'd be great if we stay in touch. And I looked at him, and I was like, yeah, okay, that's fine. Not thinking anything of it.
0: Yeah.
1: And he hands me his business card, but it's more like a family card. It has his name, his phone number, his spouse's name and phone number, their address. And I'm like, oh, you want to be my friend?
0: So it's like a business card, but it's more just like a friend card. Like,
1: yes.
0: Hey, I liked our conversation. Let's stay in touch. Here's

0: That is like a professional socialite right there.
1: Yes.
0: Very well done.
1: Yes.
0: And that's inspired me because there are times where I meet people in life and I'm like, man, they are so cool. We just had a great conversation mm-hmm. and then you never see them again. You're never going to find them and you don't want to go looking for their name
1: right.
0: and pop up on their social media one
1: creepy.
0: Day. I think that's awesome. Yes, Kenny.
2: Or you give them your actual business card and then they send you something inappropriate in the email. Next thing you know, you have like an HR meeting mm-hmm. to
0: well,
2: attend.
0: I will say I have some personal experience with this. So I was in a Lyft one time and I so got along with the driver. He was such a sweet guy, so kind, and started sharing some of his story and it was very inspiring. And so I said, hey, take my number. And then he texted me right after. And next thing you know, we're hanging out together. We went to church together.
1: Yeah.
0: I mean, it was just like, and I still know him. And unfortunately, he moved away, but we're still in touch sporadically and such a wonderful guy. And I'm so glad that we maintained that connection. I would have never seen him again.
1: And I'm not new to this, right? I've made friends with strangers multiple times. Like recently, I went to a baseball game with a friend who at one point was a stranger. You know, I friended this person. We were going to physical therapy together. And I was like, hey, we should get together. We did lunch. We did a movie.
0: Wow.
1: Eventually, you know, we started going to see, you know, to ball games. So I might give that number a call in the car. I'm not saying I won't. I was just very surprised and also very inspired because I'm like, maybe I should start printing out cards.
0: Seriously, this is the TJ Show. Always great to hear people coming together and not splitting apart.
1: Yes.

0: This is the TJ Show, our news. It sounds a little bit different around here. Kenny reads through every story he can find, and then he brings us the most interesting ones. Kenny, what's been happening in the world?
1: Research published by the Journal of the American Medical Association says that U.S. marijuana use among those 65 and older has surged nearly 46%.
2: Sick. Nice.
0: All right, Heather is celebrating.
2: Yeah, no, I'm excited. Yeah, good for them.
0: Well, is it just as simple as that it's legal in a lot more places now?
1: That's a big part of it, but also changing social dynamics that make marijuana more acceptable for dealing with chronic pain, stress, and other conditions, especially considering the older Americans at 65 and up. As far as doctors are concerned, at least geriatricians say more research and better patient-clinician education on marijuana use is still needed to identify the risks, like the way it can interfere with other medications. Mm.
0: Yeah, I don't want to jump into it because I feel like, first of all, I'll be way too into it. And so I don't want that. And I don't think it's great for you. I mean, like, there's benefits to wine, too, right? And those stories come out of like, oh, you know, wine is good because of the grapes.
2: Yeah.
0: But it's like, if you look at the list of all the things that are bad about wine, and by the way, I'll have a glass of wine every once in a while.
2: Mm-hmm.
0: It is worth comparing the two lists.
2: Yeah.
3: Hypocrite.
4: Well, I mean, you're still adding something to your body that doesn't belong in your
2: everything
4: body either way.
2: Everything in moderation.
1: Yeah, yes. Moderation.
4: Nah.
1: There you go.
0: Kenny, what else is going on?
1: Well, this is a more uplifting story. I want to tell you about Liliana and Evan. They're high school seniors from Connecticut who have been dating for 4 months. Now, to celebrate their four-month anniversary, they had an unconventional date night idea. The couple said they were inspired by a video they saw on TikTok, so they went to Target, they bought flowers, pens, and note cards. Then they went to a local hospital and left flowers and notes on people's cars.
0: Hey.
4: That's very sweet.
0: Why not?
1: Yeah, the messages were simple but powerful, one step at a time. Get better and you'll get through this were a couple of examples there, and they posted a clip of them doing this, and that clip went viral.
4: Instead of them focusing on themselves during their date, they spread that love outwards, which is really cool.
0: Yeah, well, more people did that. My goodness, this world would be different.
1: Local TV news in Connecticut interviewed a woman who was spending time with her daughter in the hospital. She received one of these notes from Liliana and Evan. She said her daughter's been in the hospital for the past 10 days, and she was heading to her car after a very difficult day with her daughter in the hospital. Saw two purple flowers and a note on the windshield. She said it was a surprise, and it really touched her when she read the note. It was so nice. It gave me a feeling like someone felt my pain without knowing anything. The note said, "You are not alone."
0: Mm. See, that sounds like a huge success. It reminds me of a total failure I had with something I did many years ago. I had just started working at a local radio station, and I printed out like 1,000 little flyers saying, "Call me at this time, and you can win like a free CD or whatever." So I put it in all these different windshield wipers at a local mall, and I was waiting by the phone for that moment to hit where I told everyone to call. Not one line.

0: and rank. Oof. I was like, whoo-wee.
1: Humility at its finest right
0: that
1: there.
0: That didn't work. Mm. Yeah.
2: Well, you didn't film it, put it on the internet, and had it go viral, so it didn't work. That's the only way these things actually work.
0: Well, listen, I'm grateful for people thinking that way and doing awesome. You know, probably would have been a much better use of my time if I was, like, trying to encourage people.
1: Yeah.
0: Rather than get up to call for a free CD. Kenny, thanks for keeping us somewhat informed.
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0: This is the TJ Show. So excited to welcome Travis in Chattanooga, Tennessee, onto the show. Hey, Travis.
1: Yeah. Thank you.
0: Thank you for being brave enough to pick up the phone and call a bunch of strangers. Now I feel like we're friends, just like that.
1: Always, especially listening to your show. I always feel in tune with anything you guys are doing.
0: Well, you know, I have a special affection for Chattanooga, Tennessee. Can I tell you why?
1: Sure.
0: So you guys had a radio DJ that was on your airwaves for like 70 years, and his name is Luther Massengill.
1: Okay, I'm not aware.
0: Oh, well, where have you been? How long have you been in Chattanooga?
1: I've only been here for about 3 years. I'm originally from Northeast Tennessee, around the Knoxville area.
0: Oh, yeah. Well, there was this guy named Luther, and he was on the radio, and this guy was on the same radio station for Pearl Harbor and for 9/11, reporting on both events. Can you even believe that?
1: No, that's always hard to fathom for me.
0: He cared so much about his local community. The reason why you didn't hear him in another part of Tennessee was because he wanted to serve his local community. This guy used to keep a lawnmower in his flatbed truck, and when he saw someone's lawn that looked a little too long, I guess he must have gotten irritated by it. He'd get out of the car and start mowing the lawn just to help the people, and I was so inspired by that. I actually have a picture of this guy in my office now. I see it every day because it inspires me so much that he cared so much that he would go that far. But all this means nothing to you because you never heard of Luther.
1: Well, I mean, it's still nice to hear things like that, especially when you try to be the guy that puts the shopping cart away or, like, picks up the piece of litter. It's nice to know that there's other people out there doing that stuff. Not to toot my own horn or anything.
2: No, we hear you, Travis. We hear what you're doing, buddy.
0: Yeah, you're putting the shopping cart back? I'm not that great.
3: Come on.
1: It bothers me.
0: I try to balance it on the curb, so it doesn't hurt anyone.
2: No,
0: but
2: that kills me, man.
0: I'm kidding. I do. So you know what? I try to walk it back when I can. Here's the time where I can't, because I want to be full disclosure with you. If my kids are in the car, I don't want to leave them in the car while I

0: bring the cart back. It's like, how do you handle that one? Have you gotten that one down yet?
1: You know, that's actually a good point. They should make some sort of automated shopping cart system with the things they're doing nowadays, like little robot that the shopping cart takes itself back away.
0: Yeah, that's
2: like
0: a
2: that.
0: Great point, Travis. They got this robot running around in my grocery store. It doesn't do anything. It's getting paid to do nothing.
2: It just beeps at you.
0: It just rolls around, and then you run into it with your shopping cart.
2: Yep.
0: They need to do robot magnet that you just let the cart go, and all the carts just...
3: Well, I have a drone that has a button that I press it, and the drone, no matter where it is, will fly back to where it took off from.
0: Oh, that's
3: so
0: interesting.
3: This technology exists. So let's just put it in the shopping carts. I love this idea, Travis.
2: That's a great idea.
0: Drone carts.
3: Drone, even better.
0: That's
3: awesome. Fly.
0: Travis, we are so happy that you're listening to our show. Thank you for giving us a chance, and thanks for sticking with us.
1: Yeah, thank you. There's something upbeat about your guys' show. Like, you don't try to make it serious in any way, like political or anything like that. You guys, it seems like you guys are just there to have fun.
2: You know, Travis, we can't make things too serious because life is short, and let's be honest, we don't make it out alive, so why take it so serious? You know what I'm saying?
1: Exactly.
2: So.
0: Yeah, well, that's one way to look at it for sure, Jibbo. All right, Travis, you have a great day. We love you for listening. Thank you.
1: You guys have a great one. Bye.
2: Take care.
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0: This is the TJ Show. You know, yesterday, my wife Jess was taking my kids all out to the pool, and they weren't going to be home until well after bedtime. So my wife Jess says to me, we've got to get them to go to sleep on time. They've got to go to bed on time because she has a bunch of work she has to do late at night. And so I'm home alone and I'm sitting around thinking, okay, well, I'm not going to be able to be awake when they get home. They're out super late and I got to go to bed. But she told me I need to get involved and help them get to bed. And I'm like, well, what do? Do I stay up extra late now and wait for them? So I went to a backup plan. You know, we have a lot of interesting tools here in this radio world, right?
1: Right.
0: And so I constructed a message and I sent this in a text to my wife, Jess. And I said, when you guys are driving home and you're coming in the driveway, play this for the kids and this will get them to go to bed.
2: In a world where Charlie, Willa, and Noah need to go to sleep, it will take their teamwork to make it happen so they don't get in trouble tomorrow. Will they go to sleep at bedtime? Or will they lose screen time privileges? The choice is theirs. Right now, they decide their future.
0: Jess, did
1: you... That is intense.
0: Did you play that for them in the car as you were entering the driveway?
3: Yes, I did.
0: And how did they receive that?
3: They loved it.
0: Did it work?
3: Yes, Charlie had a huge smile on her face. It was very late. And they were really tired, and they asked me to go to bed.
0: Hey!
1: Can we please, mother, can we please go to bed?

0: bed.
1: It worked. I pretty much put him to bed last night, even though I was asleep already. And you're welcome, Jessica. I told you they would go to bed.
2: Okay, wait. You did not put them to bed last night.
3: Well, he helped a little bit.
1: I helped.
2: Yeah, but that's not putting them to bed.
1: Well, it's sort of, it was a part
3: well,
1: of it.
3: Well, Jess, I mean, did you technically put them to bed? Because they asked to go to bed, so they probably put themselves to bed.
1: Did they put themselves
2: to bed? No, I had to do all the thousands of things that need to be done before their bedtime.
3: Okay, I was just asking questions. I wasn't trying to start no problems.
1: They do. They do. I don't know what is going on there, but there's so many things you have to do when you put a kid to bed. I don't even have to do that many things.
3: Yeah, I just go to bed. I'm tired.
1: I mean, I'm just thinking through it right now. They gotta have their teeth brushed. That's like 7 steps.
3: Okay.
1: Because what happens is I'm ready with the toothbrush. And then they go, but wait, I want a banana first. All right, fine. Why do you want a banana? Okay, eat a banana. And then I gotta sit there and wait for the banana finish. I gotta throw the peel in the garbage. But they complain as I'm brushing their teeth. And so I gotta stop talking. Let me just finish brushing your teeth. Okay. Then I gotta floss.
2: They all have to go to the bathroom.
1: It doesn't stop. It's nonstop. Yes, producer Heather.
4: I mean, I'm no parent, but why do you even have to brush their teeth? Don't they lose their teeth anyway?
1: They do, but you can't really get away with that. It's not how it works. You got to take care of the teeth.
2: Oh, yeah, it's a big deal. It's our teeth affect our whole health.
1: That's right.
3: Yeah, they do.
1: Jessica, I love you. I'll see you later, okay? Are we going to hang out this weekend, or are you pretty much booked?

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1: Okay, well, I hope you like my mixtape.
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0: I am so grateful to welcome Jason in Pensacola. Hey, Jason.
1: Hi.
0: I heard you're a truck driver.
1: I've got the CDL, so I guess, yeah, I'm a truck driver.
0: Oh, so you know how to make those big, big turns where you think you're going to crush the car on the corner, but you always miraculously don't.
1: 9 times out of 10, that works out. Yeah, sure.
2: That's a good batting
1: average. We'll go with that. Yeah. I'm an oversized load driver. I pull government FEMA units to government military bases for a living.
0: I'm the
1: guy on the road that takes up, you know, most of the road, oversized loads.

0: Neon flashing, all that guy. Yeah, I'm that guy.
1: Yeah, you ever carry a tank around?
0: Oh, yeah.
1: Cool. You ever, like, hop in it when no one's looking?
0: We have to load and unload them all the time, so.
2: So that's a yes.
1: Wait, so you've driven a tank off the truck?
0: Yeah, I've driven a tank off the truck. I've driven it 1 mile over to the convoy.
1: What? That's awesome. Did you ever meet J-Bo's husband, Archie?
2: do you know how many military bases there are in this country?
1: I'm asking questions. Hold on. I want to find out. No? Okay, that's fine. I was just trying to see. What's in the tank?
0: The biggest thing with the tank is learning how to crank it up, but you're more of a laying down style, you know. It's like right there in your face. All the controls are right there. It's real cramped. It's deafening, the inside of a tank is not a very comfortable place where people would assume, you know.
1: Yeah, I would think they'd have like the recliner chair in there, a little massage button.
3: Well, you could hear air conditioning?
2: Nope.
0: Everything's a little bit more digital now. So, like, you would expect, like, a bulldozer or something where you pull this lever and it turns this way. You pull this lever and it turns that way. All that kind of stuff. No, no. Now you got a big captain's chair.

0: Appreciate that, and thank you for what you're driving around. We need you out there.
1: No problem.
2: Thank you for letting me know what's inside of a tank, because I'm married to military personnel, and I had no idea what was inside of a tank. So thank you for letting me know.
1: No problem.
0: Now, Jason, thank you for listening to our show, too. We really appreciate you.
1: You're welcome. I've been following your show, and your personality is a little more intriguing personality. You want to really know about this, want to know about that, you know, all that kind of stuff. Her personality is a little bit more bubbly and light. It's the personality differences that clash in a way that it all works together well. So it makes your show very interesting. Oh. So that everybody gets involved with it, you know.
0: Jason, you should be like a radio show reviewer or something.
2: Yeah, that was great.
0: They got to start like a rotten tomato. We'll call it Rotten Potatoes. And you can make it for radio.
1: Rotten Potato Scale.
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0: different around here. Kenny reads through every story he can find, and then he brings us the most interesting ones. Kenny, what's happening on the planet?
1: Couple of big movies coming out this weekend. Of course, the Steven Spielberg directed Alien movie Disclosure Day is now in theaters.
0: I'm nervous, by the way. That thing has been so hyped up. I've seen so much promotion about this, and I want it to be great because the trailer is awesome.
2: Yeah, it is.
3: Yes. I heard rumblings that it's his Steven Spielberg's best movie ever.
0: But was it him in an interview?
3: I don't know. Right. That's,
0: I think
2: he said
0: about that.
2: Himself.
3: That I don't know.
0: Right.
1: So Rotten Tomato critic scores are out. The last time I checked, it's hovering around 82%. So a little lower than I expected.
0: Yeah, but
1: actually,
0: that's still a pretty good rating.
1: Solid. It's a B-. The other movie coming out this weekend is called The Furious, and this is supposed to be maybe the best action movie of the past decade, according to reviews. It's a martial arts kind of John Wick action movie.
0: Oh, okay.
1: And the previews, the action scenes look really awesome. So those are the two big releases coming out in theaters this
2: weekend.
1: Nice, okay.
0: I think they're also furious with how much promotional power Disclosure Day has.
1: Yeah, I don't...
0: I feel like it might be a clobbering this weekend.
3: Haven't even heard of Furious.
0: First time I'm hearing of Furious.
3: Right,
0: it's got to be frustrating, at least. Kenny, what else you got?
1: There's this really cool competition that happens every year in Great Britain. They have a mission to find the funniest elementary or primary school class in the country. So it's this comic book that's kind of like the Dennis the Menace of Great Britain called Beano, and their writers put on this contest. So the idea is you have these students submit original, brand new one-liner jokes, and then these jokes are voted on, and whichever joke is considered the funniest, that class is now Britain's funniest class. So I have the winning joke.
0: Okay.
1: And I wanted to see what
2: you
1: guys think about this.
0: This is clever.
1: It was written by a... year six, so like sixth grade class. I didn't think that food could make calls, but then boom, onion rings.
0: All right.
2: Oh, that's cute.
0: That is
2: then
0: cute.
2: Then boom, onion rings.
0: Is that
2: that's
0: original?
2: Funny.
1: They say it is.
2: That's
0: okay.
2: Great.
0: Yeah, I mean, I haven't heard it yet. Have you?
2: No,
1: I haven't heard that one.
2: Okay. I like onion rings too.
3: That's good.
0: Yeah, I'm a big fan. Now I'm in the mood for them. Kenny, what else do you have?
1: Really cool story here. I mean, unfortunate situation, but at 3 a.m., a 12-year-old boy noticed his father was having a serious health issue. It turned out he was going into cardiac arrest, and the boy didn't know what to do, so he started running around the neighborhood, ringing on neighbors' doorbells for help. And thankfully, after about three houses, his neighbor, Amy, responded, and she was in the Navy, and she had CPR training. She rushed over to the house and performed chest compressions, called 911 and kept this man alive until paramedics arrived. So she's a hero.
0: Good to hear.
2: That's awesome.
1: Don't forget game 5 of the NBA Finals tomorrow night back in San Antonio. Will the Knicks end the 53-year championship drought?
0: Hey.
2: Let's go.
3: Don't say anything, TJ.
0: Nah,
3: listen. Be quiet.
0: I predicted a sweep. I was wrong.
3: Yes.
0: And I've learned now I'm just going to let what's supposed to happen happen.
3: There you go.
0: And I'm feeling good. After that last game, come on. This is exciting.
1: Yeah.
0: Even San Antonio is rooting for the Knicks, from what I understand.
2: I don't know about that.
0: I'm pretty sure that's accurate.
2: That's nonsense.
0: Kenny, thanks for keeping us somewhere.

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0: This is the TJ Show. We've got a TJ on the phone in upstate New York. TJ, is that me?
1: No, TJ, that's me.
0: Oh, okay. Gotcha. So, thank you for listening to our show, first of all. Love that you're listening. And second of all, I like to ask this question when we talk to someone for the first time. What is the most exciting part of your life right now?
1: My 11-year-old kid. He lets me be a kid again. You know, I'm 30-something years old, and I only get so many excuses to play video games and watch cartoons. He's that example.
0: Oh, that's awesome. So, you've embraced being a dad.
1: Yeah. Oh, my goodness. 100%. At first, I wasn't expecting it. You know, not everything is planned. But, 11 years later, I absolutely love the moments I get.
0: Yeah, absolutely. Now, what do you like most about being a dad, aside from the video games and all that stuff?
1: Most about being a dad, getting to relive my memories through my son. You know, and I can only expose him to the world I live. I can't make him choose how he wants to live his life, but I can experience some things that I went through when I was a kid with him, and then he can take that knowledge forward, whatever that might be.
2: Yeah, definitely sharing that experience and also sharing traditions, like the fun stuff, too.
1: Yeah, tradition is a big part of it. I'm very close to my father, and with that, it's just something that I wanted to be able to offer to my kid.
0: You just said you're close to your dad. Do you know that mm-hmm. a lot of people don't say that or can't say that?
2: Right.
1: Oh, yeah.
0: What do you think the secret is, or what is it that has made you and your dad so close?
1: Time. It really takes time. You know, you can, as a man, you can see your dad as one person all your life, but it kind of just takes a certain point in your life where it clicks, and you're like, oh, I get it. I know who my pops is. I know my dad now. And it's just a matter of, like I say it again, time.
0: Mm.
1: Whether it was fishing on the weekends or working on the house or whatever it may have been. And it took my father and I, you know, a little bit of flex on my own part. At 22 years old, my dad and I built my home by hand.
0: Wow.
1: So
0: wow,
1: that was a huge growing experience.
0: Yeah. Yeah. Anytime you're doing hard things with other people, you learn a whole lot about each other.
2: That's
0: but
2: right.
0: I do think it strengthens the bond big time.
2: Yep.
1: Yeah. I mean, without him and I doing what we did, I probably wouldn't fish and build houses or build things like he does, you know?
0: It's awesome.
1: It's all about where you come from. So expose your kids, not in a weird way, but show them all sides of the world. Let them choose what they want from it.
2: Yeah, I had that same experience with my mom. Like, growing up, my mom would lecture me. They felt like lectures. I'd sit in the backseat of a car and be so annoyed by her lectures. But as an adult, I go looking for those quote-unquote lectures, which is just, they were just encouragement.
0: Yeah.
2: And then I find myself being that person to somebody else, encouraging them. And I'm like, oh my goodness, like, I saw you one way as a child, but as an adult, I can appreciate and value your words and your wisdom now that I realize how helpful it is.
0: Yeah. So it's a part of who you are. It's part of your foundation,
2: right.
0: J-Bo. Well, TJ, thanks for taking the time to chat with us. I really appreciate you turning the radio on.
1: Thanks, TJ. Thanks, J-Bo. Thanks, everybody else at the

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WBEA Southold, 1017 The Beach, Long Island, New York.

0: This is the TJ Show. Our producer Heather is trying to fix your husband or just provide him with a solution.
1: I'm trying to make him better, TJ.
0: Okay. Well, that's admirable.
1: Yeah.
0: Apparently, he's taken a liking to chess, and he wants to play with you because you're his wife.
1: Sure.
0: And you're his best bud.
1: He loves to spend time with me, yeah.
0: And you're just not interested at all.
1: No, it's chess. It's boring. Let's be real.
0: So you took a unique approach to fix this problem that he keeps trying to get you to play chess.
2: Hey, Lewis.
0: And here you are interviewing him about it.
3: Mm-hmm. Hey, Heather.
2: I have a surprise for you. I think you're going to love it.
3: Okay.
0: You just always know that's a bad thing.
2: So, you know how, like, you want to play chess, but I don't really know how to play chess?
3: Okay.
2: So, I set up a play date with Kenny.
3: Play date?
2: Because Kenny loves chess.
3: How old do you think I am?
2: Let me finish. So, I set up a play date with Kenny on the show, because he likes to play chess.
3: Mm-hmm.
2: And I figure, you like to play chess, so what, and why don't you guys play together?
3: Do you think I'm four?
0: Well, okay, so first of all, you're setting up a play date
1: mm-hmm.
0: for your
1: yeah,
0: husband.
1: I think it's a great idea.
0: Second of all, Kenny, when did she tell you about this play date?
4: This is the first I'm hearing about it, but I'm excited if we can do it.
1: I knew it. See, I just knew Kenny would be down. I knew Kenny would be down for this, yes.
0: Okay, so this is a different detail I didn't know. You didn't tell him beforehand, Kenny?
1: No, I wanted to confirm with Lewis first because he's more of the, you know, he's the one who wouldn't probably want to do it.
0: Okay, so you decided on Kenny's behalf
1: Correct.
0: That he'd be okay with a play date.
1: Yeah, yeah.
5: Heather decided on her husband's behalf and Kenny's behalf.
0: Yeah.
5: This is Heather's, like, experiment right now.
0: Yes, seriously.
1: I'm playing chess.
2: You need friends, right?
3: I have friends.
2: Yeah, but you don't have anyone to, like, talk to about, like, your feelings and, like, stuff like that, so...
3: Yeah, I do. I have you.
2: No, but, like, besides me. Like, if you want to complain about me, don't you want to complain to, like... You could be, like, to Kenny, like, ugh, the wife.
3: I could just complain to you. I go right to the source.
0: Okay, well, I admire
5: that.
0: Lewis.
1: I'd rather he didn't. But
0: right to the source.
5: Right.
3: How would it go if I said no?
2: I mean, I'd still want you to go.
3: Oh, okay. So, what's the end result? So, you accepted my play date?
2: Yeah.
3: Uh-huh.
0: If I was him, I'd be so irritated by this. I don't want

0: my wife making play dates for me and not even talking to me about it.
1: It'll be weird.
2: What do you mean?
1: If you're just like not playing chess while we're playing chess.
2: I'm not going to your play date.
1: Oh, you're not going to go to my play date.
2: I can drop you off if you need someone to drop you off.
0: You're going to drop him off?
3: This is how I know he needs friends. He didn't even know that I wouldn't be there. He assumed I would, but why would I go on your friend date?
1: Right.
2: Okay.
1: Sure.
0: Yeah, he sounds thrilled about this.
3: Oh, he sounds so sad.
0: You know what I'm hearing here, and I might be wrong about this, but I do feel like maybe there's something underlying here amidst all the laughing and the jokes. My feeling is you really want your husband to have actual friends, and you're noticing he doesn't really have a lot of friends that he's hanging out with.
3: That is correct.
0: Okay.
3: Yeah. And yeah. I feel like Kenny would be a great friend for him.
0: Okay. So, you know what? I actually want to get into this in a few moments because this is an issue that I hear come up so often amongst a lot of friends that we have, where wives will claim, hey, my husband doesn't have any friends. And I have some insight to share on this. So, because I was in the same space at one point, and I got out of it, and I'm very glad I did. So we'll get to that and a whole lot more.

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1: Oh, you don't think he would be cool with you secretly corresponding with an ex?
2: And now I'm married.
3: But wait, do you still secretly write Italian dude?
2: Yes, I do.
3: Oh no.
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0: This is the TJ Show. A few moments ago, we heard our producer, Heather, sharing that she set up a play date on her husband's behalf. He's taken a liking to chess. She knows Kenny likes chess, too. And so didn't talk to anyone about it, not even Kenny, and just set up the date. And you could hear her husband's reaction. If you missed it, it'll be on our podcast later today after the show. But I think there's an underlying issue here. And you said this is indeed the case. You're concerned that he doesn't have any real guy friends. Would he say that is the case?
1: He wouldn't say that, but it's absolutely accurate.
0: Why do you say that?
1: Because I've never met one of his friends.
0: So who does he think his friends are?
1: Well, he claims this one guy, Nate, is his friend, which does exist. I've never met him, but I do believe he exists. He'll play basketball with him like once a year.
0: Right.
1: That's not a friend.
0: But in all seriousness, I think you're genuinely concerned that he only leans on you.
1: Correct.
0: And why does that concern you?
1: Well, there are a couple of reasons. One, I would like him to, you know, maybe leave the apartment every once in a while so I can have some alone time. That's one. Two, I do think it's important for him to have another bro to, like, talk to.
0: No, and I think what you're saying is so common, or way more common than we realize. Because, you know, like, I definitely have friends that I would consider friends from high school, and they're great guys, and I love them. But when it comes to talking deeply and like really sharing your heart with someone, that's a fairly new thing for me. Like, I would say I met my wife Jess and I started sharing deeply, but it's a different kind of relationship that I have with her than maybe I would with one of my now guy friends.
2: Right.
0: And the first person who really changed that for me, where I really started opening up and sharing my heart with another guy, is my friend Edgar, who we've heard from. Edgar also works in radio, and I met him through radio, but he really became a brother to me. Like, truly, we share each other's hearts, and we know that there's this trust factor there. And without question, it has changed my life for the better. And then that allowed me to open up my heart to other men, and now I have more guy friends who I can just flat out talk honestly and deeply with. And it's allowed me to go to, like, my high school friends now, who I've always been in touch with, and actually start sharing a little bit deeper and not be so afraid of trusting someone.
2: There's been a study that came out, and they were wondering, why do women tend to live longer than men? And one of the things they came out with was that when women have something going on, they will go to another woman and say, hey, this is what's going on. Let's talk it through. And that helps them kind of figure out the problems. But when men usually have something going on, they'll isolate. They'll go hang out in their room or in the man cave, and they won't share what's going on. And so that stress ends up eating away at them.
0: Absolutely.
2: And eventually they pass earlier than most women do.
0: Yeah. And I completely agree. That's got to be a huge part of it. Because, and if I'm just being totally honest, I think the reason why I would avoid that and trying to find other guys to talk to, it's all pride. It's all, I want to figure everything out on my own.
2: Yeah.
0: I want to be the solution to all my problems. I don't want to ask for help. And once that stuff starts going away, you realize there's no other way you'd want to be. You want to be in community with other guys, talking honestly about our lives. It really changes the game. And anyone who's been there or is currently there knows they would never want to go back to isolation.
3: Tell Lewis we don't have to discuss feelings while we're playing chess.
1: Well, I would prefer if you did, all right?
0: This is the TJ Show. There's more on the way.

0: Devin the Beach.
1: They wish and I wish and I wish and I wish and they wishing on me. Yeah. I've been moving calm, don't start no trouble with me. Trying to keep it peaceful is a struggle for me. Don't put

They wishing on me. Bad things, it's a lot of bad things that they wish and they wish and they wish and they wish and they wish and on me. Yeah. Hey, hey. She say, do you love me? I tell her only partly. I only love

0: This is the TJ Show, our news. It sounds a little bit different around here. Kenny reads through every story he can find, and then he brings us the most interesting ones. Kenny, what's been happening in the world?
1: Paul Jenkinson is a retired social worker from Nova Scotia, Canada. And even though he's retired, he's still working, but he's not getting paid for it anymore. So, essentially, out of the kindness of his heart, he is touring Canada with two folding chairs, a small folding table, and a sign that reads, "You are not alone. I will listen. Cross Canada journey. Sit down, relax, no cost listening." He's essentially just lending his ear to people who need it. And he's traveling the whole country of Canada offering the service free of charge.
0: Wow.
2: Wow, that's very kind.
0: I bet we could use that in America. J-Bo, you have any spare time?
2: No.
0: You don't want to listen to people?
2: You would be good at this,
0: people's problems?
2: No, absolutely not.
0: Yeah. It's a big job.
2: No, really big job.
0: Well, maybe someone out there wants to hear everyone's struggles.
1: Well, maybe this will inspire somebody here in the States to do it. Paul said, "I'm there as a fellow human to make connections. I just create a safe space for them, a little bit like the stranger on the airplane that you're never going to see again."
0: You know, on a serious note, I have realized there are times where it seems like people just need to talk.
1: Mm-hmm. Right.
0: And I've started to, because I used to just like not engage in those types of situations. And now I just sit there and I listen. I'm like, well, if this is what they need in this moment, and I happen to be here at this moment in time, then what's the harm in listening? And sometimes they don't even want to hear anything back. They just want to tell you what's going on. And I wonder if it's like therapeutic or it does something just to get that out.
1: Yeah, I think it is. Now, people are a little apprehensive when they stumble across his table and chairs set up in a park. He said they must think, "Who is this old man?" And they go back and forth a few times, you know, trying to gather the courage to eventually sit down and get whatever it is they have on them off their chest. He said he's talking to students who feel like they're lost, recovering addicts. Sometimes it's people that want to come by and exchange things they're proud of, good deeds they've performed, including volunteering, just

0: like Paul is doing himself. He said there's no timeline, no topics barred, no charge, no pressure, as well as the promise to keep everything confidential unless the speaker expresses the intention to harm themselves or others.
1: One time I was in the Orlando airport. I had just touched down to visit my family, and I was waiting outside for a ride, and I had, you know, AirPods in listening to music, and this woman that worked at the airport came over, sat down in the bench I was sitting on, and told me about a relationship she's in, how she's in and out of a relationship. Mind you, I still have AirPods in. Like, I'm listening to music, but she's talking to me, smoking a cigarette,
2: wow,
1: telling me all her issues, never asked for my name. And when she got done, I said, you know, I think you deserve better. And she's like, thank you. And then she just got up and walked away. And that was the end of the conversation. She talked, I listened, I told her she deserves better. She said, thank you, she agreed, and that was it.
2: Wow, well, that's bold. See?
1: Mind you, I still had my AirPods in, but I had it very, very low.
2: That's nice.
1: Yeah, so some people just need to talk.
2: So you would be perfect for the job.
1: No, I wouldn't sign up for it.

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0: This is the TJ Show. J-Bo, when you're having someone over your home, do you go on a cleaning frenzy beforehand? Is it always clean in your house? What's it like?
1: My house is fairly clean, but yes, I go on a cleaning frenzy beforehand. It's so bad sometimes where I won't invite people over just because I don't feel like cleaning.
0: Yeah. Yeah, it's a big problem. In our home, I'm constantly trying to convince my wife, just leave it messy. Let people see what it's like. You want to false advertise what it's like having kids? Is that
1: That's
0: fair?
1: That's good. It's
0: Is
1: not
0: that fair?
1: Fair.
0: Oh, yeah, let's make it look perfect. So everyone just starts having kids. Oh, what happened? How come no one ever mentioned you don't get your living room anymore? Oh, the bathroom's never clean. There's like a little seat and a Peppa Pig toilet seat that goes on your normal toilet seat. And so I asked producer Kenny, not that I'm trying to prove anyone right here, okay? Because that's not the point of this.
1: Okay.
0: But I asked him to go out on the street, tap some random people on the shoulder and ask, what's going on at your house right now? Be honest. Is it clean or messy?
2: Is your place messy right now?
3: Probably.
2: Curious, is your place messy right now?
4: Not particularly. I don't think. Some clothes on the floor, probably. But otherwise, but it's not made. But otherwise...
0: Oh, yeah, so it sounds like...
1: The list keeps going.
0: Here is a microcosm of the problem. Everyone's got a messy place, and they're all trying to act like they don't. So it started with, no, I don't. Actually, probably the bed's not... Oh, probably I have clothes on the floor.
1: Yeah.
0: So you do. You do have a messy place, like everyone else.
4: Pretty tidy, I'd say.
2: Okay, so you'd consider yourself a clean person?
4: Yeah, I would. My mom's a germaphobe, so I get it from her.
2: Let's say you were to have company come over.
5: Yeah.
2: Would you do a thorough cleaning, or would you just like...
5: It depends on how much time I got. I might just throw it in the closet, bag it up, hide it a little bit.
0: Oh, yeah. Have you ever done the trick where you put everything in a bag and you just deal with it later?
2: Yep.
1: I've never done that, no.
0: Yeah. There have been times where I've taken full garbage bags and just cleared out a whole bench that we have, like in our living room. You know that bench? I'll just take everything, throw it in, and then stuff it in my wife's closet. And then she'll find it weeks later and go, what is this? Why is everything in a trash bag? I was like, oh, yeah, that was when you asked me to clean.
1: 4 weeks ago.
0: Yeah, when we had that dinner party. Yeah, I mean, I cleaned at rapid pace. It was unbelievable.
2: Would you say your place is messy right now?
6: Oh, no. I cannot have a messy place at all.
2: So you're one of those kinds of people?
6: Not me, my wife.
2: Okay.
6: Yeah. Huh? If I leave the apartment and my apartment is messy, I'm going to hear about it. So, yeah.
2: So you're doing it for your own protection, really?
6: It's for my own protection, yeah, definitely.
2: Yeah.
6: Being clean and being like picking after yourself, it brings more than just like having a clean space. It brings also like peace of mind when you have a clean space where you can live there and everything smells good, everything is in its place. So I don't think much about it, but...
0: So maybe if we're leaving the place dirty, we're actually harming ourselves more than we think.
1: Well, there's been some like studies that say that when your area is cluttered or dirty, it makes it really difficult for you to process your thoughts.
2: But I've also heard a common saying, they say a cluttered desk is the mark of a genius, TJ. So clean everything else, but leave your desk cluttered.
0: Because I want to act like I'm a genius?
2: Yes.
0: Okay, that's a good idea.

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Ooh.

0: This is the TJ Show. I think about this often because I have a dog and her name is Luna.
1: Yeah.
0: She's in the living room right now, and I know that my wife Jess has the radio on. She's listening to what we're saying, but is she really listening? Does she care? Almost certainly no. She does not care. And maybe your dog is in the car and it's got its head out the window, or it's not paying attention because we're not talking about things that animals care about. It's always about us humans.
1: That's right.
0: Well, this is why we've started Luna's Animal Tales. In honor of my dog, Luna, we want to be a show for everything. This is a wild story. There's an Akita named Hero that saved his owner's life. It all started with an attack. There was a passerby walking his dogs. This Akita comes out of nowhere and attacks his dog. The guy's trying to break up the fight. And so the police show up and they actually find out that the Akita is protecting his owner, who has been in a ditch for 2 days, suffering cold. The Akita has been keeping him warm and fending off coyotes and other animals. And so, funny enough, the dog's name is Hero. But it was an amazing story. They were able to rescue the guy. They were able to take Hero to an animal shelter. They put him into a special program looking after dogs during periods of crisis or injury. And it's an amazing story. The guy's okay.
1: Thankfully.
0: See, just when you think our dogs don't care about us, you read a story like that, and my theory goes off the rails.
1: I mean, I would hope they do. We feed them plenty of food, right?
0: Yeah. It's a really special story.
1: I feel like we build that up.
2: They love us.
0: Not so great news about some dogs. There are two dogs in a shocking video that rip apart an SUV, rip the bumper off, or almost ripping apart the tires. I mean, how does a dog rip apart tires? They were trying to figure out what was going on. It turns out a cat ran underneath it. $3,000 worth of damage. Animal

0: Patrol says they're looking for the dogs. They're still on the loose. So not a great story for the dogs there. Mindy returned to her Subaru SUV after hiking, discovered that there were a bunch of hoof prints all over her car. And she said, there was a goat on my car. Goat hooves. And she saw that it went all the way onto the top of her car, too. She even mentioned the official Subaru account and got their attention. They responded to this. And she said, I wish I could have seen that. Her wishes actually came true because there happened to be a wildlife photographer nearby named Michael. Captured the whole thing.
1: Oh, nice. That's awesome.
0: Recorded the goats jumping on her car. In the video, one goat walks across the vehicle's hood while a second stomps on the rooftop cargo box. I mean, they're just going for it. They want to see this thing destroyed. And they're kind of hilarious at it, too. Colorado Parks and Wildlife, they shared the video on social media, and the post said mountain goats have special hooves that help them travel up cliffs, steep slopes, and in this case, a car. I didn't know this, but apparently their hooves have a hard outer rim and a soft rubbery bottom. It acts like a suction cup.
1: Oh, that's really cool.
0: What a cool foot.
1: I want one of those.
0: Yeah, seriously. 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
1: My dad's girlfriend has an old Nissan Leaf that my brother can have.
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3: Are you volunteering to get it into an accident for him?
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1: the money.
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1: But you're encouraging a 16-year-old.
4: Okay.
1: Anyways.
2: That's insurance fraud.
1: So, yeah.
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0: This is the TJ Show, and I am so excited to welcome Kimberly from Mobile, Alabama to the show. Hey, Kimberly.
1: Hello.
0: What is the most exciting part of your life right now?
1: That would be the absolute wonderful relationship that I have with my husband.
2: Hey, ooh. I like that.
0: Okay, when someone says that, I have to know, what is it that makes him so great? Why is your relationship so good?
1: Well, he's my soulmate. If we're not together, we're always on the phone. We've been together. We just celebrated our 28-year wedding anniversary.
0: Oh,
2: congratulations.
1: And we have a wonderful life. You know, we've got great kids. Me and him are always laughing. It's just kind of fun sometimes to watch him. It's like, okay, how did you know how to fix that?
0: That is so cool. It's funny. I just went to the bathroom a few moments ago, and on the walk to the bathroom, I checked in with my wife, Jess, and I said, hey, how are you doing? She was getting ready, and I was just so excited to capture this little moment to talk to her. So it sounds like we have a lot in common.
1: We do. You know, when I see him call me on the phone, I'm like, oh, he's calling me. And you probably shouldn't just love your spouse to pieces, but he's just wonderful. And so whenever he still calls me, I'm like, oh, I still get butterflies. So
0: I know.
1: I love it.
0: Kimberly, it's wild.
1: It.
0: You know,
1: it.
0: I don't know. My perception of marriage, especially when I was younger, was that it's like this miserable jail sentence that everyone eventually gets to. And I don't know why I thought that. You know, maybe it was some of what I saw in different relationships that I was around, but I'm telling you, it's so different. And it might even be frustrating for someone to hear who doesn't feel their relationship is great. What is it that you think makes you guys love each other so much and it just stays fresh and new for so long?
1: Well, number one is we have 100% trust in each other. We've got a solid foundation, and I think he and I both have a real outgoing personality. He's just always fun. You know, you have to have fun. Well, to me, the key is you've got to first be really in love with that person. Mm-hmm. And then everything else, to me, just falls into place.
0: Okay, but think back early on in your marriage, though.
1: Uh-huh.
0: There must have been something that popped up where you guys maybe disagreed on something. How do you get through that? How did you navigate those times so you're now at this point so many years later and you're talking the way you're talking?
1: We actually would sit down and look at

0: bothering you, you just say something to the other person. You can't let it fester and build and build. If something's bothering you, you just say something to them. But the other person's also got to be receptive to what you're saying.
1: And when you hit that roadblock where maybe you're not connecting, have you found it helpful, or did you find it helpful, to bring someone else into the equation to talk through what you hit that roadblock on?
0: Yes, that does help.
1: Well, Kimberly, thank you for turning on your radio today.
0: Oh, you're welcome. Thank you guys for being nice on the radio and positive and pleasant and not talking about filth and garbage the whole show. I'm really enjoying it.
2: Not the whole show, just partial, very small parts of it, Kimberly.
1: Well,
2: we appreciate you. Thank you.
1: Well, thank you. Thank you for saying that. I know you've got a lot of choices to listen to, and it's no small thing that you're turning your radio on.
2: You're the best, Kimberly.

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1: Yeah. You know, I just had a little bit too much of Hennessy. Just gonna tell you how I feel. Look.
2: How you low soul?

0: me.
1: This is the TJ Show, and our news, it sounds a little bit different around here. Our producer, Kenny, reads through every story he can find, and then he brings us the most interesting ones. Kenny, what's been happening in the world?
2: I want to tell you about Mally. She's a six-year-old girl. She graduated from kindergarten. Congratulations, Mally. Her mom, Olivia, was planning a kindergarten graduation party for her and asked Mally who she wanted to invite. And without missing a beat, the first name Mally brought up was not one of her fellow six-year-old friends, but her school bus driver, Mr. Don.
1: Hey, there you go, Mr. Don.
2: Yeah, apparently Mally and Mr. Don have created this great relationship, and they called up Mr. Don, invited him. He responded right away and said he would love to come. And Olivia, Mally's mom, didn't realize how special the bond was between her daughter and Mr. Don. The whole party, she said, she kept looking over and seeing Mally and Alan talking. Alan is Mr. Don, Don Allen. And they kept on laughing and playing games. From that, I guess the mother, Olivia, wanted to capture this moment and posted a video on social media. It went absolutely viral with so many people flooding the comment sections talking about how they had somebody in the school system that took a special interest in them and how it helped their life. So a lot of people relating to this relationship between Mally and Mr. Don.
3: I wonder if Mr. Don thought, oh man, I'm going to feel like an outsider at this little kid's birthday party, but really, he was the star of the show.
2: He really was.
1: Mr. Don showed up. That's awesome. And wasn't it so cool? I think there was one teacher, and she was a first grade teacher. She used to come to my house every once in a while because she became friends with my mom.
2: Oh, wow.
1: And it felt like, whoa, Mrs. Wissy's here. This is awesome.
3: That's cool.
1: Got a celebrity in my house. Man, she teaches my class. I know her.
2: Yeah, People Magazine picked up on this after the video went viral, and they asked Mally about the party. She said, I was so excited that Mr. Don actually came. I ran and gave him a hug, and we ate together and played some games. I gave him my cupcake because I didn't want it. And then he said he was proud of me and that he'll see me Monday morning. She said she liked hanging out with him the most. We are best friends.
3: That's sweet.
1: What else you have?
2: There's a book club based in Austin, Texas that has been reading the same book for the last 12 years.
1: Curious to know what it is.
3: I thought I was bad.
2: Yes.
3: It's taking me a year, but not 12 years.
4: Was it a book that TJ recommended? It would take me that long.
2: I'm not sure. This book is called Finnegan's Wake. It's from the Irish author James Joyce, who wrote Ulysses and a collection of short stories known as The Dubliners. Well, this book, Finnegan's Wake, it was initially started on back in 1924 by Joyce under the title Fragments from Work in Progress. And that's kind of the idea. It's a bunch of fragments. It has no clear or linear plot. It has a bunch of complicated language. They say there are some words with more than 100 letters. He essentially created his own language by altering certain words. So it's a really tough book to understand, and that's why it's taken so long for this book club. They read a page every meeting.
1: Are they thinking maybe they're decoding something?
2: They're trying to understand it.
1: Huh.
2: Because nobody really understands what the heck he was thinking when he wrote this book, if you will.
1: Kenny, thanks for keeping us somewhat informed.

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0: 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J-Bo, what would you send someone to from this week?
1: On Tuesday, it was TJ's birthday, and Kenny was so thoughtful and got him a gift. Well, he re-gifted the gift TJ gave him in a very interesting way. You have to hear all about it.
0: Yeah, so he re-gifted a gift that he never had before. Mm-hmm. It was quite clever.
1: Thanks.
0: And I'll tell you, I love that horse mitten that you got me. My skin is smoother than ever, thanks to Kenny. So
2: you
0: find that on Tuesday's show.
1: It was a re-gifting loophole. That's
0: exactly what it was. Heather, what would you push someone to from this week from the show?
1: Speaking of Kenny, on Wednesday's show, he hit the streets to see how the people are dealing with these high prices that we've all been talking about.
0: Oh, yeah, mm-hmm. Well, it's an obvious question.
1: Yeah.
0: You can find that on Tuesday's show? Wednesday's show.
1: Wednesday, yep.
0: Wednesday's show. Kenny, how about you?
2: Well, it's awesome on the show. We've gotten to know J-Bo's husband, Archie, and he is an impressive man, top to bottom. Great husband to J-Bo.
1: Yes.
2: Active member of the U.S. Army, but he's not perfect, and he was recently made fun of by kids.
0: He was picked on by children.
2: Neighborhood children picked on him, and you have to listen to Thursday's podcast to find out why.
0: It's a bold move. You haven't decided.
1: We're fighting.
0: You're not going to confront them.
1: When I see the neighborhood watch, the kids, that's what we call them, they get in hands.
0: Okay, well, he has to do a different kind of target practice because of what happened to him. You'll hear it. It's on yesterday's podcast. I'll also push you to yesterday's podcast. What was it? Oh, it was the Ryan the Alligator guy.
2: Oh, yeah.
0: This guy, you know, he talks about how he would collect alligators. It's something that I've never been exposed to. I've only been, I think I've never seen an alligator in person. Unless it was at the zoo. I've seen him at the zoo.
1: Okay.
0: You grew up in Florida.
1: Yes.
0: That was your life.
1: Yep.
0: He was trying to make the case that they make, or at least for him, they made good pets. I,

0: I don't agree with that.
1: Yeah,
0: and we talked it through like we talk through with everything. You can find that by searching for The TJ Show wherever you listen to podcasts. 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You'll find it there. Also, listen, it's the weekend. 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You leave a message there. You might hear your voice on the other side of the weekend. Have an amazing weekend. J-Bo.
1: You too.
0: You too, Kenny.
2: You too.
0: Heather, enjoy it. I know you probably got robust plans, right?
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0: Okay, so you do have plans this weekend.
3: Mm-hmm.
0: That's something to do. Thank you very much for turning on your radio. This is the

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1: We've got a house we rent out, and we're trying to get the people evicted, and it is the worst nightmare I've ever been through in my life. 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The rent never does. Meanwhile, the cops pretend they're lost and can't find the house. 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